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Ella Langley, just loving life again. 98.5, the Bull. This is Hot Country Nights. I'm KC, and tomorrow morning, 6:40, you know, Tig and Daniel always have a great giveaway in the 6 o'clock hour. It's two tickets to our next Bull Live, the one with Zach John King that we're going to do over at Bob's, the bar right there at the Canes. Food and drink, Tig and Daniel will host. It's going to be awesome. So 6:40 tomorrow, win with Tig and Daniel so we can hang out and watch Zach John King live. It's Tyler Hubbard. Jagman.

0: 98.5, the Bull of KC. And I just saw this thing about Lainey Wilson and Dolly Parton. You know, Lainey and Dolly had a really great relationship. And just a few weeks before Dolly Parton passed, Dolly gave Lainey marriage advice, you know, because Lainey and Duck Hodges got married. Dolly said, "It's all great and stuff that Duck lets you be you, but you better make sure you let Duck be himself too." Dolly was married to Carl for almost 59 years. And she said that early in their marriage, she took Carl to one of her music industry events. And Carl said, "I want you to do everything you want to do, but don't ever ask me to go another one of those damn things." She said to Lainey, "A good marriage means giving each other room to be themselves." So true. Ella Langley and Morgan Wallen next with "I Can't Love You Anymore." I've got Parmalee and Blanco Brown and Cody Johnson, too.
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1: Summer in Oklahoma. 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

95 The Bull. There's Ellen Morgan. I'm KC. I just saw that Hallowzooween tickets are on sale. I love Hallowzooween. You know, if you have kids, or even if you don't have kids, go to Hallowzooween. The zoo is all decorated spooky, and the train's all decorated, and there's a bunch of people handing out candy. Tig and Daniel will probably be out there handing out candy. Just go to TulsaZoo.org to get your tickets. The last two weekends of October, of course, for Hallowzooween. Here's Just the Way, Parmalee and Blanco Brown on the Bull. I love

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Ian Muntik at 98.5 The Bull. This is KC. And I cannot wait. Friday night, OU, UTEP. That's in Norman, 7 o'clock kickoff. And then Saturday, 2:45, the rematch is on. And it's here at Chapman Stadium, TU and OSU. Happy college football, man. Here's Luke Combs.

0: 98.5 The Bull. This is KC. That was Flatland Cavalry. I was just looking at Scott Fest. You know, it's going to be the final Scott Fest ever, unless somebody else picks it up. But it sounds like it's going to be the last one. And Broken Arrow, it's a couple of weeks away. The 18th, 19th, and 20th. All the Highland Games, the bands, the music, the dancing, the whiskey, the beer, the whiskey. Oh, God, I love Scott Fest. So go to Scott Fest this year in Broken Arrow. All right, 18th through the 20th. It's the last one. Morgan Wallen, Ella Langley, and Kenny Chesney coming up.
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This is KC, and I love a good dumb criminal story. I have got a dumb criminals story. It's amazing. Same place, 2 days in a row. Two different people. Being really, really stupid. You'll hear in about 6 minutes. Here's Ella Langley. She's in Texas in The Bull. Just when

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0: Corey Kent, Coe Wetzel, 98.5 The Bull. They're going to be here on October 2nd, so I hope you have your tickets for that BOK Center show. I'm KC, and I love good dumb criminal stories. This is a dumb criminals story. You go to the airport, right? You fly places. Tulsa International Airport, one of the best airports ever. Great massage chairs. That wine bar, gotta love that. The TSA agents, shout out to TSA. They're great. You don't want to mess with them. You don't want to joke around. Because, come on, you know about this stuff. Well, this is where my criminals come in. In Florida, at Miami, a guy walks in, a 52-year-old man, and they ask him, do you have any dangerous goods? Like they're supposed to ask. And you know what he said? No. But then he said, I have a grenade. Yeah, they didn't think it was funny. Canine dogs, arrest. Boom. The next day, same airport, a 33-year-old guy comes in. Do you have any lithium batteries or incendiary devices in the bag? And he goes, no, but I have a bomb. Arrested. Idiots. Zach, John King, Luke Combs on the way. And I'm going to play that Carter Faith Wyatt Flores song, Nothing Better to Do, because it's awesome.
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Holmes at 98.5 The Bull, MKC, Hot Country Nights. I've got the top three songs on The Bull today coming up at 9 o'clock. I'm going to count them down, the top three at 9. This next song is Carter Faith and Wyatt Flores. It's on Carter Faith's album. It's the deluxe version of Cherry Valley Forever that she brought out on July 24th, I believe, is when it was released. And then that next week, Wyatt Flores released Scared of Heights. And he did the album release party right here at Guthrie Green, which was a blast. Here's Carter and Wyatt. Nothing better to do. This is The Bull. I got a

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5: And welcome to the top three at nine. I'm KC, your host for the festivities. I'm going to count down the top three songs from The Bull today. And look what's back in the top three. This sat at number one for a minute when it dropped. It's Kevin Powers, Shaboozy, Move On. Number three on Hot Country Nights. This is The Bull.

He's a ranch hand in a pinch, man. 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

0: just want my horseback.
1: Cody Johnson, 98.5 The Bull, horseback. Still at number two in the top three at nine. And look what bounced back up to number one. I'm not surprised because Mr. Jelly Roll was hosting for Jimmy Kimmel. Everybody's talking about him online, being really divisive, whether he should have made President Trump jokes or not, and what he looks like in a tie, and he's lost, you know, 350 pounds. Anyway, Jelly is number one. Hands up, his latest. Hot Country Nights in the Bolt.
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I know I tell you every night on Hot Country Nights that you need to be a Bull Music influencer, and that's because I really want you to do it. 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But what's also sweet is you could win a $100 gift card. So go do it. Be a Bull Music influencer. Please. Here's Zach Top, South of Sanity. Blame.

0: Luke Holmes, 98.5 The Bull. This is KC. And every day it feels like there's a new poll or ranking about the states in America. You know, like today's is the most fun states in America. The most fun state, I'll get to Oklahoma in a second, but the most fun state is California. Yeah, I get that. Yeah, it's awesome. It's awesome. I don't want to live there, but it's awesome. Number two is Florida. I get that. Disney World, beaches, good times. Number three, Illinois. Yeah, I get that too. Chicago. Going to Wrigley Field. And it's, you know, where I'm from. number four is Nevada. Of course, Las Vegas. All right, what is Oklahoma? 31. 31. Idaho is more fun than we are. Come on, Oklahoma's more, well, I don't know. If you visit it right now, it's not very fun. It's 105 degrees every single day. On the way next, I've got Kane Brown and Hudson Westbrook and Ellen Morgan with I Can't Love You Anymore.
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Time for me to head back to my little house in Creek County in Bristow. Go Purple Pirates. Let's go. Thank you for listening to Hot Country Nights. Thank you for listening to The Bull. Seriously, you're obviously awesome that you're listening to us. You're an amazing human. I love you. Let's hug it out. Come on. Here's Fanny Dupretty, Hudson Westbrook on The Bull. Good night.

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0: 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Oh, not like in a creepy way.

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1: What's the difference?
0: What do you mean, what's the difference? One is you're not slathering bacteria on you from the day before. That's a main difference, I would say.
1: How are you so worried about bacteria and you eat constantly from the Quick Trip?
0: They're bacteria.
1: I was like, no, they're not.
0: But yeah, I mean, a brand new, and I had to dig deep. I had to start using beach towels to make it all work, but brand new towel every day.
1: You can't go to the gas station and eat most of your diet from there and then be worried about bacteria.

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You should hear talking to her mama on the phone. I love it when she raps to an

0: This is 98.5 The Bull. Tig and Daniel.
1: Got to fly down to Alabama this weekend. I still got to do that thing where I got to check in like 24 hours before. What do we have to do that for?
0: I don't know. Nobody knows. They don't know either. I guess back in the day, you could just walk up there with cash and buy a ticket. They didn't know.
1: We wanted to do a bit called like 1930s Traveler, where I put on like a suit, my fedora, and I walk up with a briefcase or a suitcase to the counter and be like, I'll take one ticket to wherever. Could you even do that?
0: I don't know, actually. Like, can you walk up to the counter and be like, I'll take one ticket to Denver, please?
1: Surely you can do that. I'm sure you're going to pay a ton of money for it, but...
0: Yeah, people would be horrified, by the way. The people who used to use air travel at first, they would dress up like they're going to prom. And now we're wearing, like, parkas and flip-flops.
1: No, it's pajamas now. Not even parkas. It's straight up, like, sleeping pants.
0: What do you make of that airplane pillow? Not the one that they give you,
1: garbage.
0: But the one that wraps around your neck.
1: Stupid.
0: Why did we buy into that thing? I don't get it.
1: It's like it's supposed to hold your head straight up, I guess.
0: Yeah, but do you know some of the airplanes, when you recline, you put your head there, you can bend the sides around your
1: head?
0: That's pretty good. I like that.
1: And that neck brace pillow they try to pawn off on you.
0: But now I'm so spoiled. You book a flight, right? And it'll be from like Tulsa to Atlanta. And you're like, cool, we're going to Atlanta. That's fine. And they go, this is a Wi-Fi equipped airplane. You're like, sweet. Now I can watch my shows. And then on the way back after a few days, they're like, this is a

0: an older plane and you're just going to sit here and take it.
1: You're the only guy.
0: Yeah, it's the same like leg of the flight, but they use different airplanes, and it's just anybody's guess whether you got Wi-Fi or not.
1: Someday. You're the only guy I know that doesn't over-prepare for a
0: I don't. I under-prepare. I did this thing, man. I went to Europe. I was 26 years old. I went to Europe. So we didn't have like the iPhones or anything yet. So the idea is you go buy a paperback or something at the airport, though. And I said, man, I was so excited about going to Europe. I'd never been out of the country as far as I remember. And what's it going to be like when I land? I got so excited that I totally got off track, and I didn't bring any entertainment whatsoever, not even a crossword. And they put me in the middle seat on a 9-hour flight, baby.
1: Was there at least a movie?
0: Nothing. Dude, it was a chair, if that's a movie, and the only entertainment I had. Was reading How to Get Out of This Plane If It Hits the Water, and then the magazine where you would buy like a ship's wheel. It's called Sky Mall, I think.
1: Yeah.
0: And after about 15 readings of that, I was fairly bored.
1: Did you not like start at like, hey, like try to buy a book off somebody? Like,
0: I just sat there and took it in the middle seat of all places with nothing.
1: That's dumb. That's
0: Couldn't
1: bad.
0: Couldn't sleep because I was all excited about going to Europe. What a moron. Then what happens is I land in Europe and I'm exhausted, fall asleep for the first day.
1: Yeah, they say you don't go to sleep that first time so you don't suffer from jet lag or something.
0: It's tough
1: hard.
0: Over there. First thing you do is go to bed. But yeah, so.
1: That's like my biggest nightmare is nothing to do on an 8-hour flight. Did you talk to the people around
0: you? No, they were like all European and they didn't want anything to do with me.
1: Like it would even be boring to even just have drinks. What would you just sit there and
0: I didn't even drink, man. You sat there
1: just no movie? They didn't show a movie?
0: Nothing. When I say nothing, I mean not even a picture of the airplane and where it was.
1: Surely at least there was the kind of plane where they would give you the headphones you could plug in and hear at least music, right?
0: Daniel, I don't understand what you're not understanding.
1: I can't believe you took a flight in your lifetime with zero entertainment.
0: Same. The best it got was when she handed me a blanket and I got to take it out of the bag. that was like the big moment.
1: You just kept packing it and bringing it out again.
0: It was unbelievable.
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3: Heat advisories again today with temperatures in the low 90s by lunchtime. Afternoon highs near 98, but higher humidity, so heat at a sea is about 105. We'll have more of a breeze throughout the day today. Friday morning, warm and humid as we start near 77. Highs about 100 tomorrow. From the Bob Mills Weather Center, I'm News on 6 meteorologist Stacia Knight.
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0: Tig and Daniel, about how old were you when you learned how to swallow a pill? Because before that, it's all the syrups and stuff. It's a big day when a kid learns how to take a pill.
1: Well, it's a good big day for them because I used to be afraid of that. And they give me a medicine. Chew it up, dog. Just chew it up like a dog.
0: Wait, you chewed up medicine you weren't supposed to chew up?
1: Well, I mean, they wouldn't give it to me if I couldn't chew it up because I just would not take a pill.
0: Yeah, and then I didn't know this about medicine. So the other night, my son, he goes, I got a little headache. And I said, okay, fair enough. And I went and I looked and it said, you can give, basically on the internet, it said you can give the child half that pill strength, but you're not supposed to cut it in half unless it's got the, what they call the score mark on it.
1: Uh-huh.
0: In the middle, like kind of an indentation where you cut. And I go, why is that? And they said, the reason is because, if it doesn't have the score mark, they can't guarantee it's proportionately mixed. So they might get like a strong dose of it on the left side and nothing on the right
1: side. And some is slow release. I think the way I finally learned how to swallow, there's a slow release, like a 20, like a 12-hour Zyrtec or something. The way I learned how to swallow a pill was I think I practiced with M&Ms.
0: Is that right?
1: Yeah.
0: And I remember they used to, like I did with my dog, if I tried to get it, take medicine, I'd slather. By the way, very frustrating. I put a pill in the middle of a bunch of peanut butter or something, whatever I think the dog's going to eat. The dog somehow surgically just goes around that thing and won't eat that. And then you have to jam the pill down the dog's throat and you feel terrible. But it doesn't, yeah.
1: Get on TikTok, they show you a good way to give a dog medicine that's way easier than all that.
0: Yeah, I'm so glad to not. That's syrup that you used to have to drink when you were a kid. Brutality. They used to punish kids like that. Like, if you don't behave.

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0: and Daniel.
1: Well, I got to tell you, buddy, if you want to almost get murdered, you ought to get yourself a little money clip. I got a money clip the other day. I think AB was giving away here at the radio station. It's a Coors Banquet beer. It's a money clip. You see this?
0: Yeah.
1: Looks like a lot of money in here, doesn't it?
0: Well, you got a dollar bill on the outside.
1: So you put the small denominations on the outside. It's a trick. How much, like, you look at this and you can't tell if this is $300 or...
0: Just $3.
1: Right. How much you think that is there?
0: It looks to me to be $3 to $4, but...
1: That's $8.
0: $8 right there.
1: It looks like, mm-hmm. when you get ready to pull that off, like you are a businessman.
0: Yeah.
1: You throw them through.
0: I mean, it does look pretty debonair.
1: It does. I'm worried I'm going to lose it.
0: A guy with a money clip. Because my grandpa, man, and we know what it's like, they used to walk around with like $400 in their pocket.
1: I don't get it. Back in the day, yeah, they walk around with $800. No, they don't have to.
0: Well, imagine this. Let's say you're driving down the road and you blow a tire. Well, they had to have money on them to pay for that. Now we just use our credit card.
1: Dude, back in the day, a set of tires was like $25.
0: Okay, so they needed $100 with them.
1: My granddad would talk about how, yeah, Coke is a nickel. And I'm like, why are you carrying $1,000 around then? I don't understand. Like, back in the day, yeah, things weren't as expensive. You didn't need to carry $800 to $900.
0: Maybe they were trying to...
1: Was my papa a drug dealer or something?
0: They're trying to show off for the ladies. Oops.
1: I mean, what other reason?
0: I dropped my money clip. Is that mine? Yeah. Maybe so. I don't know. You can't really tell how much money people have because a credit card is a credit card. Back in the day, you kind of show off a little bit.
1: My dad would carry all this money in his wallet. And remember, my granddad carried a lot of money in his wallet. Not only paper money, you needed a nickel or a dime. Hey, Papa, I need some money. Change purse.
0: That's true.
1: So they were carrying it. I mean, I guess they had enough money because they just wanted to abandon the family at any moment they could, because they've got $800 to $900 in the wallet and about 20 in just change.
0: No, but you've got this money clip, right?
1: Yep.
0: And you got it in your pocket. It does look pretty cool. But now you have like another thing you got to remember in the morning, because you've got your wallet now, you got your keys, you've got your money clip, your denture cream, whatever you have to take.
1: Uh-huh.
0: It's just adding to your arsenal of things you could forget. And one day you're going to walk out. And you're going to leave your money clip behind, and then you're just going to be...
1: That's why I only keep about $8 in it. I don't trust myself yet with $800 to $900 like they used to carry.
0: You're going
1: to
0: lose that.
1: Oh, my dad will go to the casino, and on the way there, I guess, I don't know how he does this, but he'll have bands of money, and he'll pull that out in a gas station. I'm like, Dad, you're like 71 years old now. Let's, you know, somebody's going to knock you right out for that.
0: No thanks
1: don't
0: on that,
1: do
0: buddy.
1: That, buddy. What is he doing that for?
0: He's crazy. That's insane.
1: And he doesn't even try. You know,
0: station?
1: Like when I do it, I try to like pull it out, and, like bend over a little bit and hide it. Mm-hmm. Not him, buddy. He just gets it out. Listen, takes it out, puts on his reading glasses, starts counting it up. I'm like, Dad, somebody's going to kill you over that. Stop it.
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0: recipe for disaster, Tig. There's a trend where streamers are now going live in places like Alaska with wild grizzly bears.
1: Yeah, that's a good idea.
0: Running beside them and all that. Here's one interaction featuring Maya and a grizzly bear catching a fish out of a stream.
2: Too late to move.
3: Too late to move.
2: Okay.
1: I can't tell what's happening, but it sounds ominous.
0: Oh my God. If they're anywhere near a bear, it's going to end in disaster.
1: Well, remember that one guy, he lived with a bear, and he's like, this here is my grandson, and then that bear ate him.
0: Yeah, that was a movie called Grizzly Man, a terrible documentary about this guy, I forget his name, like Treadwell or something like that, went out and lived with the grizzly bears for about 8 years, then one day decided to bring his girlfriend out there, and did not end well. And that guy wasn't out there with no gun or no axe or nothing like that.
1: He's just shooing them away.
0: Yeah, if the grizzly bears, go watch this documentary. It's called Grizzly Man. If the bear came into his camp, he's like, hey, get out of here, Mr. Fudge. And I was like, this man has a girlfriend. And then, boom, he's taking her out there, which I blame her a little bit, too. Why would you go out there and live with wild grizzly bears?
1: And eventually, the grizzly bears turned on him, and that was it.
0: They didn't turn on them. They remained themselves. They're grizzly bears.
1: Okay, fair enough. They were wild animals who were hungry.
0: And yeah, those claws ain't meant for, like, scratching backs gently. It's terrible.

0: Daniel, you know that guy Joey Chestnut who eats the hot dogs?
1: Yeah.
0: And he eats like 100 hot dogs.
1: Your hero.
0: Now he's branched out. He just won the kolache eating contest in Cedar Rapids, Iowa. So
1: this guy can't get enough wieners and sausages. It's
0: crazy. Anything with a wiener, he'll do it.

0: Something happens to a middle-aged man, and Tig and I have both kind of encountering this. We love to see like a bird out, specifically an eagle. If we can see a bald eagle out somewhere, best day of our lives. Even more seldom do we see an owl. Have you hit the age now where if you get to see an owl, that's the best day of your life?
1: It's a pretty good day, and also I hear the owl, and that's part of the game is like, where's the owl? And I hear it, can't find it.
0: Well, we need to go to this place. A housing development in Phoenix, Arizona recently displaced 9 breeding pairs of burrowing owls, but a local solar farm stepped up and allowed conservationists to relocate 19 adult birds to the site and build 40 artificial

0: house.
1: Yeah, everybody tries it. How do you make an introduction?
0: Well, we set out gifts for the crow, which was in the form of food or seed or whatever. The crow would come eat it, but he never did come and thank us.
1: Oh, really?
0: Yeah, never did. Right there in Midtown Tulsa.
1: Yeah, I can just imagine if you're standing out in the yard and a little crow drops by and drops off like a little coin or a used Zen packet.
0: Yeah, I'd be like, I just needed a Zen. This guy's awesome.
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3: Heat advisories again today with temperatures in the low 90s by lunchtime. Afternoon highs near 98, but higher humidity, so heat indices about 105. We'll have more of a breeze throughout the day today. Friday morning, warm and humid as we start near 77. Highs about 100 tomorrow. From the Bob Mills Weather Center, I'm News on 6 meteorologist Stacia Knight.
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1: From Sand Springs to downtown Tulsa, if you're catching a flight at Tulsa International this morning, you're in pretty good shape on Highway 11 in between 244 and Virgin Street. I'm Randy Fuller with Oklahoma's Own Traffic.
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That's

0: Mike and Daniel, 98.5 The Bull. Hello, good morning. Who is this?
1: This is Mark.
0: Mark, how would you like to come to our 98.5 The Bull Live? It's coming up here in a couple of weeks with Zach John King over at Kane's Ballroom.
1: I would love to.
0: And what do you do for a living there, buddy?
1: I'm retired.
0: What did you used to do?
1: I umpired baseball for 33 years, and I was in the automotive industry.
0: Well, look at that. Umpiring, there must be a lot of squatting with umpiring. Is that the worst part of the job?
1: A friend of mine and I figured out we did over 12,000 leg squats.
0: Good grief. Well, that's a ton. Well, what are you doing now to pass the time that you're retired?
1: Fishing.
0: A little fishing? Is it too hot to fish?
1: It is. Well, I get up early.
0: Well, still, it's already about, what, 80 out there?
1: That's all right.
0: All right, buddy. Go ahead.
1: They like to bite when it's 80.
0: Oh, good. Well, who are you going to bring to the Bull Live event with you?
1: A buddy of mine and his daughter and boyfriend.
0: Well, there you go. We can't wait to see your buddy, your buddy's daughter, and your boyfriend here at the Bull Live event that's coming up in a couple of weeks here. How about that?
1: That's great.
0: All right, buddy. Well, do me a favor and give me three numbers and an animal.
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3: Heat advisories again today with temperatures in the low 90s by lunchtime. Afternoon highs near 98, but higher humidity, so heat indices about 105. We'll have more of a breeze throughout the day today. Friday morning, warm and humid as we start near 77. Highs about 100 tomorrow. From the Bob Mills Weather Center, I'm News on 6 meteorologist Stacia Knight.
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5: 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This way, we both can agree on the temperature of the thermostat.
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6: Clear right now from Sand Springs to downtown Tulsa. If you're catching a flight at Tulsa International this morning, you're in pretty good shape on Highway 11 in between 244 and Virgin Street. I'm Randy Fuller with Oklahoma's Own Traffic.
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0: Kiss 38.5 The Bull. I'm back loving love. Tig and Dano. 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Dano doesn't call it a four-pack or family four-pack anymore. 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
1: A fiesta. 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
0: Quattro Fiesta is what you were saying yesterday. Right. 4 tickets to the fair, 7:40 this morning on The Bull.

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0: Feig and Dano. Do you think Western Union is a thing anymore? Do you remember Western Unions? I used to work at a grocery store and we had a Western Union kiosk, and it was always people that came in and they wanted to get money to their family in another country. And man, did we charge for that. I felt so bad. A guy wanted to send a couple bucks home. Like, it'd be $200 and it cost him $45 to get it down there. And the idea is the Western Union would take the money in the United States, and then in some other country, they would walk down to the Western Union and then retrieve the money that way. But I guess Cash App and all that, you can just do it instantly, right?
1: I imagine Wells Fargo is a very niche now, or Western Union, whatever you want to call it. It's a very niche
0: They had
1: audience.
0: It made for a while.
1: Oh, heck yeah. Only way to do it for a while. And now there's a million ways to do it.
0: And I
1: know. Now you can just text money to somebody. Isn't that crazy?
0: Yeah, certainly can. And then the people who ask for money around here, they're onto it. Every now and then you used to get to say, like, I don't carry cash. And now they're like, here's that thing you can scan with your phone and
1: here's
0: just send
1: my
0: it
1: Venmo.
0: To me.
1: Yeah.
0: That doesn't work either. Yeah, I'm out of Venmo money.

We can't solve all your problems, but we can definitely talk about them on the radio. 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

0: pretty fast.
1: Instead of just cleaning it, I just hit everything and...
0: Just put it under the bed.
1: Yeah, basically, yeah.
0: Guess what my son's bed features?
1: That?
0: Unable to put anything under the deck.
1: Not
0: so he
1: good.
0: Actually has to clean the room.
1: But the thing is, I don't think 11-year-olds have the same amount of things that we had when we were 11 because they have iPads and technology and things like that. We just had old-fashioned toys at 11 years old.
0: Yeah, we had like 14 million things that we wouldn't touch. All their stuff is on one thing.
1: Yeah, we had a toy box with about 1 million things in it. They have just the iPad.
0: Yeah, where's a toy box anymore? I mean, for young children, I see it.
1: Sure.
0: But, yeah, 11, teenagers, you're not going to see
1: that. What would he keep in there?
0: Nowadays?
1: I mean, yeah, what did we have in there? Like figurines?
0: No, we always had random stuff. There'd be like a ring from a Cracker Jack box and also Mardi Gras beads.
1: You're not 100 years old. You didn't have a ring from a Cracker Jack box.
0: I was 11?
1: By the time we got to the Cracker Jack age, the good stuff was not in there. At most, you'd get like a sticker or tattoo. Now, your dad or granddad might have got a ring in a Cracker Jack box, but...
0: Not like a real ring, man. I'm talking about plastic.
1: Even then, by the time we hit Cracker Jack age where we could buy it anticipating a prize, it was a sticker.
0: Also, I noticed the cereals aren't putting prizes in those anymore.
1: They don't put Jack in there anymore.
0: What are they... The kids are just unimpressed by that now, I guess. Like, when they got a PlayStation or whatever in their hands, they don't want to...
1: They don't care about the wacky wall crawler that came in Corn Pops.
0: They don't care about that garbage. Oh, now.

0: Kyla Langley going to be making her way to the BOK in October. Still a hot ticket. I was actually kind of surprised, Daniel. You said on the secondary market, you could maybe get in for a couple $100s, but you'd be in the 300s and maybe kind of behind the stage. But I was surprised. I know it sounds silly to think for only $200, but it's been brutal out there, hasn't it?
1: What do you mean?
0: As far as pricing on the tickets and stuff.
1: It's... Going to a concert is quite the investment. That's why people every day want to
0: unpopular opinion here. We talked about this. Unpopular opinion here. I hate Ticketmaster. Don't get me wrong. Because they go, hey, this ticket's a dollar. And then they're like, but with fees and convenience, right? It's $500. Mm-hmm. But what's the alternative? We drive down to the box office. We pay $15 to park. We walk over to the box office. It's 100 degrees. We wait in line. Then you get to the box office. They may or may not have tickets for you. Isn't Ticketmaster in a way better?
1: I'd still rather wait in line than
0: really
1: deal with scalpers.
0: How about those people that they made a career out of being line waiters or whatever? They would stand in line for you. Like if you had a life to live, you pay a guy out there $100 to hold your place in line. And they take all the stress of all that while you go and get a French latte or something. Mm-hmm. And then you come back. And then you take your place in line. The people behind you got to want to kill you, though.
1: Well, why? I mean, it's just one person. Who cares?
0: No, well, you have to do that thing like you do in elementary school. Remember the cafeteria line?
1: Ask if you can break.
0: Your buddy would come up and you're like, can I get up in there? And you're like, I don't know, man. You ask everybody behind me.
1: Which you don't really do that. You just ask the one person.
0: Yeah, you just ask one guy.
1: You say, mind if I cut? Now, as a kid, you might allow that. But if I was waiting in a long line and somebody came up and said, mind if I cut? I'd be like, go to H, buddy. No.
0: Yeah, you're not going to mess around. What. Like when you're waiting on a Sloppy Joe, okay. But when you're waiting on Ella Langley, you're like, hey, get lost, buddy.
1: Or if you're in the DMV. Imagine if somebody came up to you at the DMV and was like, hey, mind if I cut? Like, yes, I do mind quite a bit,
0: that's
1: actually.
0: That's a problem, yeah. Get your
1: that's
0: number.
1: That's a huge problem.
0: And sit down and get on your iPhone. And also, by the way, I heard this rumor that down at the BOK, right, you know how there's stuff that's not allowed in the BOK and everybody forgets? And we see this all the time because we set up like a tent and a lady will bring a purse and it's just not the right size. And the guy always has to run back to the truck, right?
1: Mm-hmm.
0: Also, I heard that a lot of people, and I almost did this at the World Series in Atlanta. We had a booster seat, and I said, well, I got to use the booster seat to get to the stadium. But then the locker to put the booster seat in costs more than the freaking booster seat cost to buy.
1: Yeah.
0: And I thought, I'll just hide the booster seat in a bush outside of the Atlanta Braves stadium, and then I'll come out, and I'll remember the bush that I hid it in, and I'll get my booster seat. Well, I hear that people use that at the BOK. Now, this is just, this is rumor. Don't tell me it's a fact. I'm just saying this is what I hear. That people get up to the turnstile and they go, listen, you can't have a pocket knife. Listen, you can't have this. And so instead of walking back to the car, people go and they pick a bush and they hide it in the bush. Well, the people that live downtown on the street, they've caught on to this. And so when you go in and you're here at Ella Langley and you're having a good old time, they're going through your stuff out there.
1: They're having a little Easter egg hunt.
0: They're having a little free yard sale down there. That's what I heard.
1: I mean, I'm sure that happens a small amount, but there's not a ton of hiding places around there, so I can't imagine that.
0: That's the thing.
1: If it was something that important to you, you're going to run it back. Or your husband's going to run it back.
0: I don't know. A pocket knife, though? I don't know if I'd do it. Like, I would give it a shot by hiding it in a bush, and if it didn't work, it didn't work. But I might try that because we're going to be down there for Ella Langley. I might go see what's in those bushes.
1: Go right ahead. You're now admitting live on the air that you're going to go steal.
0: That's not stealing. How's that stealing?
1: If you look around those bushes and somebody's hidden something there and you take it, I think that's stealing.
0: On what grounds?
1: What you mean on what grounds?
0: That's neutral territory. Is it stealing if I see a penny on the sidewalk?
1: If it's been hidden there on purpose, maybe.
0: You hide a penny.
1: So you live by the loser's weeper. Wait, is it finders keepers, losers weepers? You know that's not a law or anything. That's just a nursery rhyme.
0: That's just sort of something you live by, but it's not encoded into our laws.
1: Well, hey, I encourage you, Ty, to be looking around for some good old boy's pocket knife when he's in Ella Langley and when he comes out.
0: He has a talking to
1: with me. And he sees you digging around and touching his pocket knife. I'd like to see what happens.
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3: Heat advisories again today with temperatures in the low 90s by lunchtime. Afternoon highs near 98, but higher humidity, so heat indices about 105. We'll have more of a breeze throughout the day today. Friday morning, warm and humid as we start near 77. Highs about 100 tomorrow. From the Bob Mills Weather Center, I'm News on 6 meteorologist Station Knight.
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3: Harvard, you're looking at about a 13-minute trip on that stretch. Also, delays are forming northbound on 75 into the roadwork at 96. I'm Randy Fuller with Oklahoma's Own Traffic.
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0: Five the bull, Tig and Daniel.
1: You know what you need to get, buddy? An air fryer, and then go to the store and get you some of those, chicken tenders from Sam's Club. Those, I think they're called Just Bear. Be perfect for you. For
0: I know somebody that does that, and they, like, live on what they do is, like, Sunday night, they cook it for the week and stuff like that. And then they just eat on it. And, by the way, you know what? We got to bring back Shake and Bake, man.
1: I know bring it back. It's still there.
0: I know it's still there, but nobody uses it. It's like falling out of favor. It's damn delicious. What are we doing? It only costs like 40 cents.
1: Okay, hold on. So you know somebody that gets the chicken tenders from Sam's Club, the bag of the bear-breaded or whatever, lightly breaded chicken fingers. You're claiming they cook all those for the week.
0: Yeah.
1: And then put them back into the refrigerator.
0: Yeah.
1: Why would the chicken tenders are already cooked.
0: Because they don't want to go through the exercise of messing up the kitchen every time. You already got it out. You might as well cook them all.
1: You have to be confused.
0: No, I'm not confused. I know this person.
1: So they...
0: Yeah.
1: Walk me through this.
0: Yeah.
1: They take a bag of already cooked and frozen chicken tenders.
0: This person's are... this is a... No, these I don't know if they're cooked. I know...
1: These are fresh ones. Okay, well, that's way different than what I'm talking about.
0: All right, whatever.
1: No, not whatever, because what you just
0: apparently
1: said,
0: they're
1: only
0: cooked.
1: An insane person would do.
0: I'm confused.
1: And the circles you run with,

0: 4 minutes outside of the bullfight on 98.5 The Bull. I am Ty. Hey, Daniel.
1: Encountered something for the first time in my life. I'm flying tomorrow down to Alabama to see my family. I'm flying United, and I look. What's funny?
0: I thought you never encountered something in your life, you said.
1: Yeah, I'm getting to it.
0: Okay. A diet?
1: I look at the check-in this morning. You know how you have to check in 24 hours. They go, no carry-on. That's what it says right on the ticket.
0: You can't carry on?
1: It says no carry-on. Mm-hmm. If it's larger than a personal item and can't fit under the seat in front of me, $50 for a carry-on.
0: Mm-mm.
1: Is that a thing? I didn't know that was even a thing.
0: Yeah, I did that. And you know how you can, it advertises like you can fly from here to Atlanta for $200. But then when you click in, it's really not $200. Because if you want to bring anything at all, you're going to pay more than $200. But I figured it out, buddy. I said, I'm not, no, as a matter of business ethics, they should sell me this ticket for $200. And so I figured it out. What I did was I made my son and I, we loaded backpacks, and those do fit comfortably, and they did not count it as a carry-on. It was a personal item, so I never paid a baggage fee.
1: Well, I just think it's a little dishonest to sell me a ticket for a certain amount of money and be like, hey, you want to bring some luggage with you? That's going to be extra. Like,
0: do you want to bring
1: $50?
0: Yeah, and then they always go like, hey, do you want travel insurance?
1: Ugh.
0: I mean, every single chance they get, and then it gets down to your grand total, and it says, okay, so for this trip, it's $500. But if you apply for our credit card, it only costs you $300. Like, every single time with this stuff.
1: I mean, why not just be honest right from the get-go about how much it's going to be? Just tell me. Don't do this thing where they go, okay, and I've just checked in, and it goes, I hope you're not bringing a bag. Well, of course I'm bringing a bag. I'm going on a trip.
0: It's a price point, man. They get you in the door. It's just like any department store. They go, we got $20 microwaves down here. And you go, oh, I'd like myself a $20 microwave. But you get in there, and the $20 microwave is garbage. But the one next to it's only $35, a lot better than those $50. They get you in.
1: Well, I'd like to say I'm never going to fly United again, but you know I will. Yeah. if it's $1 cheaper,
0: Daniel
1: in the future,
0: has all this fake outrage.
1: I'm not outraged.
0: He'll see a passenger get pulled off a plane, and it goes viral on TikTok or something. And Daniel's like, "That was so messed up. Delta did that. I will, as a matter of morality, I won't fly Delta again, unless it's $1 cheaper when I book my next trip."

0: You ready for the bullfight?
1: I reckon I got to get out of this funk of the $50 carry-on charge.
0: You'll be all right.
1: Each way, dude. That's significant money.
0: That's $100 right there.
1: Yeah, and then if you're traveling with people, that's even more.
0: Well, you had the idea of paper clothes. Like, you don't pack anything. You just buy paper clothes when you get to your destination for $20.
1: If I'm going to the lake, I swear I could go to Dollar General and get $100 worth of clothes.
0: Absolutely.
1: Easily.
0: 100%. And then just keep them there for next summer. It's 98.5 The Bull. Here we go. The Bullfight. Looking for two callers. 918-879-9898. 918-879-9898. In the meantime, Stella Lefty, Tig, and Daniel. Good morning.

0: The bullfight, free tickets, and we got a new name. Daniel hated the family four-pack. He said it's cliche and a clutch and stuff in radio, people. So we're calling it the Quattro Fiesta. 1, 2, 3, 4 tickets to the fair.
1: That's right. The bullfight brought to you by Watts Right Electric. Joining us on the phone, Mickey on line one and Steve on line two. Mickey, you say you work at a children's clothing store. Is that correct?
2: Yes, it is.
1: What are the kids buying these days?
2: Oh, you know, the Nikes and the Pumas.
1: I thought I read somewhere, Tig and Steve, that or Mickey, that Nikes are... nobody's wearing Nikes anymore, dude. Have you seen this, Tig? Because that's... I have, like, mostly Nikes, and they're like, hey, Nikes aren't in anymore. Is that true? Is that true, Mickey?
2: I don't think so, because the kids that come in here, they get all our Nikes.
1: Well, there you go. Taking on Mikey today is Steve. Steve works in IT with Global Travel. Is that right?
3: Correct.
1: Did you hear me ranting and raving about having to pay $50 to bring a suitcase onto the plane?
3: Yes, I did.
1: Can you pull some strings for me?
3: Nope, doesn't even work for me.
0: He can't even pull some springs for you there, Daniel.
1: Shut your mouth, Tig.
0: I noticed there's two men, two ladies yesterday and all week, and two men today.

0: Mickey, are you absolutely soaking wet this morning?
1: What was that?
0: Are you absolutely
2: exactly?
0: Are you absolutely soaking wet this morning?
1: No, I'm sitting in the air conditioner.
2: There you go.
0: Okay, well, fair enough, guys. Today, we're playing for fair tickets. Military history vocabulary. I'll give you the first letter of these words. And they're all from military history. Not necessarily just our military, but just military history in general. Up first, Mickey. It starts with the letter T, and this is a self-propelled missile which travels underwater.
1: Torpedo?
0: Torpedo is correct. Steve. Starts with the letter B, and it's a blade attached to the end of a firearm.
2: You got a lifeline.
3: I'm not. I need my lifeline.
0: Tyke, he needs your help. You made a vow. It starts the letter B. And
2: I don't know these answers, but I would say for that, bayonet.
0: That is correct. All right, Mickey, don't forget you've still got your lifeline. In military history, it starts with the letter L, and it's a group of about 5,000 Roman soldiers.
1: Legion?
0: Legion is correct. Steve. Starts with the letter M, and it's a type of firearm commonly used from the 1600s to about 1850.
1: Musket?
0: Musket is correct. Mickey starts the letter A, and that's a pilot who shoots down 5 enemy aircraft.
1: Ace?
0: Ace is correct. Steve. Starts with the letter N, flammable liquid that sticks to the skin, invented by the U.S. in 1942.
1: We invented cool stuff.
2: I wouldn't call napalm. That cool.
0: Steve, what did you say it was?
1: Napalm.
0: Napalm. Mickey. Starts with the letter K, type of sword used by samurai.
1: A katana.
0: Katana is correct. Steve. Starts with the letter C. Powerful, easy-to-use bow that fires bolts. Help him out with that one, Tig.
2: Did you say bow, B-O-W?
0: Yeah.
2: I'm unsure on that one.
0: Starts with the letter C, an easy-to-use bow that fires bolts.
2: Crossbow?
0: Crossbow is correct. Mickey. Starts with the letter B, most powerful type of warship prior to the aircraft carrier.
1: Battleship.
0: Battleship is correct. Steve. Starts with the letter C, either a large Scottish sword or a U.S. landmine.
1: Claymore.
0: Claymore is correct. At the end of the contest, Mickey has 5. Steve has 4. Mickey has defeated Steve in the 98-5 The Bullfights. Mickey, you've got a decision to make. Are you going to hold on these tickets or give them to Steve? And Steve, why should Mickey give you the tickets this morning?
1: I got a 13-year-old son I haven't been able to take to the fair for the last 5 years because we haven't been able to afford it.
0: Dang. Mickey?
1: Oh.
0: Yeah.
1: Yeah, Mickey. I would love to give you the tickets, but that's where me and my girl met 10 years ago, and this will be our 10th year anniversary there.
2: So you are holding... Gosh. You're holding on.
1: Hold on to them.
2: You're holding on to the tickets, is that right?
1: Yes, I am.
2: Okay.
0: Well, there you go, Mickey, what's your wife's name?
1: Alyssa.
0: Alyssa. How long have you been with her?
1: 10 years. It'll be 10 years in 3 weeks.
0: All right. 10 years.
1: We literally met at the Tulsa State Fair.
0: How did you even approach each other at the fair?
1: We were just standing in the ice cream line. We started talking. It happened.
2: No, but I mean, like, I want, like, who talked to who?
1: She talked to me.
2: Yeah, look at you.
1: I was sitting there minding my own business, and she came and started bugging me.
2: Did she get lost in your eyes?
1: No, I think I got lost in her.
2: Okay. I don't know what's happening, but
0: I'm just trying to like. She's you guys are in line together, and she turns and says, "What?"
1: She just said, "Hey, how you doing?" And I just kind of got stuck.
2: Did she whisper sweet nothings?
1: And about 3 days later, she did.
2: Okay.
0: All right. Very uncomfortable. Why are you, I was like, how did y'all meet? And you're trying to ask intimate questions, Ty.
2: I asked how
0: Dirty Bird. What's going on with you this morning?
2: All right.
0: All right, guys. Well, do me a favor. Give me three numbers and an animal.
1: It's going to be 98.5 The Bull.
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6: Heat advisories again today with temperatures in the low 90s by lunchtime. Afternoon highs near 98, but higher humidity, so heat indices about 105. We'll have more of a breeze throughout the day today. Friday morning, warm and humid as we start near 77. Highs about 100 tomorrow. From the Bob Mills Weather Center, I'm News on 6 meteorologist Station 8.
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3: Through the road work at 96 are slowing down quite a bit of traffic. Tack on an extra 10 minutes to your commute. Northbound on 169 slows down at 71st on the approach to the BA interchange. I'm Randy Fuller with Oklahoma's Own Traffic.
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4: What up, Daniel?
5: Well, joining us in the studio is a Nasty Boy, and he's had this idea for a bit to do now for several days. You've really built it up. I'm titillated now, Nasty Boy, as you titillate
4: Nasty
5: everybody.
4: Boy works with us. His name isn't in real life. He's only Nasty Boy once he enters our studio. But Nasty Boy is here. Good morning.
5: Thank you. Ty, would you care to mansplain the rest of the jokes that might be told
4: today?
5: Would
4: you care to leave work now, please? All right.
5: Good morning, Nasty Boy. So you're telling me, Nasty Boy, that Nasty Boy is not your given name?
6: No, it's not
5: on your birth certificate.
4: But Nasty Boy is now writing bits for the Tyga Daniel Show.
5: That's right.
4: Good enough.
5: Man, more mansplaining.
6: I wouldn't presume to inject myself into this.
4: So do the bit. When's the bit?
6: I quit.
5: So what was the idea?
6: What an idea. I was going to ask Tyga. I didn't know when Max started school.
4: Yeah.
6: His son and my son are, a year apart, 2 years apart?
4: Mm-hmm.
6: Does Max cuss? Does he know profanities?
4: Yes, he understands what he's not supposed to say.
6: He does?
4: Yes.
6: Mine does not.
4: Okay.
6: But he doesn't know what a cuss word is either. He's kind of in, more on the innocent side of things.
5: Now, do you really think that? Or maybe he's just not letting you know that he's doing some on-purpose cussing?
6: So I thought that for a little bit. That maybe he's just playing coy and, trying to hide it or whatever. But so I sat him down on the couch and had the conversation. It's like, do you understand, when you hear this in a movie or whatever, you can't say. And he's like what? And so I gave him one. And then I gave him another one.
4: the neighbors are walking by. What's that dad doing?
6: Well, Jill's in the kitchen. She comes in and she said, what's happening here? I kind of explained it. And she said, it sounds like you're just reading him a list of profanities,
4: mm-hmm.
6: which is half true.
4: Right.
6: We didn't get to one he knew.
4: Good. But not good.
6: But do you teach him?
4: So you're right. And I remember going to this.
6: Did you teach Mac? Did you sit him down on the couch and have the talk where you just list, every word?
4: I was where you were not too long ago. And I was like, do I tell him?
6: Right.
4: And put it in his head that these are words, or is ignorance bliss? But then he wouldn't know. He might say a cuss word and have no idea that it's inappropriate. I didn't know what to do. So then I just told him all the cuss words.
6: Yeah, same boat.
4: And now he's cussing like a sailor.
6: Is he?
5: Well, I'm sure he's dabbling in cussing. Fortnite and things like that. Right. I play Fortnite with his buddies, or with him, and I can sometimes hear one of his buddies, and they will drop a little.
6: Oh, I did one of those once and heard some unruly things.
5: They're little adorable voices still, because they're still like preteens, but the one kid sounded like Andrew Dice Clay. He's like, Ickory dickory dog. Hey, relax here a little bit, buddy. But
6: you can hear him stub his cigarette out while he's playing Fortnite.
5: You don't learn from your parents how to cuss. You learn from
4: your peers.
5: Yeah. Right. Like, I didn't know any cuss words until I got to school, and then.
6: Yeah, but,
5: now,
6: I was,
5: but I've heard his son, though, also, his son is, Mac is allowed to sing cuss words. He can't say them.
6: I was going to say is we had, when I was Mac and Henry's age, about that age, that was like NWA and Two Live Crew.
4: Oh, that's not acceptable.
6: That's where I learned them.
4: You can't.
5: God, careful with those words.
6: No, I know, yeah.
5: but Tig, I think the rule was if Mac is singing a song and there's a cuss word in it, he's allowed to.
4: Well, I didn't set that rule. This is news to me.
5: Well, he told me he was not allowed to say cuss words, but if it was in a song,
6: he could
5: sing.
4: He's like a politician. Yeah. He takes this middle of the road answer. Like, it depends.
5: I don't think Mac just made that up. You must have told him that.
4: I didn't sit down with him and go, listen, cuss all you want as long as you sing it, buddy. that had never happened.
6: I think it would
4: sound
6: that.
4: That's not true.
6: That's better. I like it. See, that's why I came to Tig for advice.
4: I just have
6: to learn some songs.
4: So, Henry, you've told him all the cuss words.
6: Yeah, most of them, until Jill broke it up.
4: And I was going to say, though, Nasty Boy, I feel, and no disrespect to you because you're a great dad, but mistakes are made sometimes in the application of being a parent.
6: You think that was a mistake?
4: I've made a mistake. No, I think you should have run that past Jill.
6: Sure, her mouth is worse than mine.
4: I think that is a mutual thing, not dad goes off and start cussing at the kid.
6: I wasn't cussing at him.
4: Well, towards.
6: I was cussing near him.
4: Vicinity.
6: Yeah.
5: Yeah, but he's asking. What are you supposed to do? Just not do it. You got to tell him if you ask.
4: Did your son, did he say, hey, Dad, what is a cuss word? Or did you just start laying it on?
6: No, I went in hard.
4: Oh, I see. Yeah, okay. You just like, he just had no curiosity about it. You just put in his head.
5: Is there any left out that maybe were too disgusting and graphic that you wouldn't even tell him?
6: From like the, from the seven dirtiest words. I think I got this. Yeah, there's one, two. Okay. I think two.
5: You left out two?
6: Yeah.
5: Mm-hmm. What do you think they were, Doug?
4: They were definitely. I know those two. Yeah. I get it, man. I'm right there with you. I didn't know how to handle it. Like, not let him ever know, and then he accidentally say it at school, not knowing impact of that,
6: right.
4: Or to tell him and then have him cuss like a sailor. And I went with, I'm going to alert him that,
6: you went with the Broadway version.
4: So I'll put on a song when I'm not listening to 98.5 The Bull. I'll put on a song, and I'll go, now, that word you can't say.
6: Okay, what music is he listening to?
4: I can't tell you that.
5: Tyke is a huge R. Kelly fan, and... he's got all the
6: Trapped in the Closet on DVD.
4: Listen to Bill Cosby doing stand up. Yeah. yeah, it's tough.
6: Okay.
4: There's
6: well, he knows him now.
5: So. But what's tough about it? I mean, every little boy goes through a little cussing discovery adventure.
4: Yes, they do.
6: I would say girls too.
5: That's true.
6: Yeah.
5: Don't be sexist, Ty.
6: Yeah, don't be.
4: Yeah, stop being sexist, everybody.
6: Too, pretty misogynistic assumption there, but
4: Sometimes they're. You ever seen a lady at a college football game?
6: No.
4: And they really like the team? They like...
6: Oh, yeah.
4: I thought I was going to get beat up over it.
6: That's true.
4: I'm like, you know that, like, I'm not big, right? And so they don't want to... Like, if you're with somebody that's cussing, they want to take it out on the dude that's with them.
6: Oh, yeah. You're first of all.
4: Yeah. And I'm not a bodybuilder. I know y'all thought I was, but I don't. I'm just naturally like this.
6: So have you ever cursed at Mac, like, when you're...
4: No.
6: I let one go the other day. I'm usually really good, but he was in trouble the other day, and I actually said, like, what the hell is wrong with you, or what the hell? And he leaned in, and he looked me dead in my soul, and he goes, I think you mean heck.
4: He wasn't worried about the admonishment.
5: Listen, Henry means business. Maybe let's back off a little bit here. He's like, he's like, Dad, you're talking to me all wrong.
6: Exactly.
4: He's like Clint Eastwood.
5: Nope. No, like Heisenberg and Walter White or Breaking Bad.
4: Tread lightly. Yeah. All right. Hey, man, I get you, man. Sometimes, like, you don't know what to do. Do I tell him about this? Or since he doesn't know, is it okay? I don't know.
6: All right.
4: Learn as we go. It's 98.5 The Bull. I got a story about Daniel and his behavior work next.

0: Daniel, are you ashamed?
1: Ashamed of what?
0: Are you ashamed?
2: I guess I'm not because I don't know what you're talking about.
0: Daniel's running his dumb mouth around the studios here saying that I won't say good morning to people or some bullcrap. What is this carrying on you're doing? And then he gets everybody involved and...
2: By your own admission, and we've been talking about it the last couple of weeks, you don't like when people come in the studio and, quote, stand too close to you. You don't like when people speak to you in the break room. You think you're the king. You think people will come in and stand too close to you.
0: This is all nonsense.
2: A sales lady named Tori.
0: Yeah.
2: I'm hearing reports that you hover around the sales department, and she was just pointing out your hypocrisy. You didn't like that, so you went over there to confront her. You left a note on her desk saying she was banned from the studio for a year.
0: I banned her from our studio for a year. Mm-hmm.
2: And then I unbanned her. I gave her a pardon.
0: But you can't unband.
2: Well,
0: we're like co-parents. We got to agree.
2: I can, and I did.
0: So Daniel says that I don't want to talk to people or something. That's so stupid. Like, okay, yes, I do go to the break room, and sometimes I'm in a little bit of a hurry because we play songs, because this, Daniel, is a radio station. And sometimes we broadcast to people and they listen. And so the songs, they're not like an hour long. When I go to the break room, I've got like 3 minutes.
2: Okay.
0: And so when I go to the break room, I go and get my stuff. And then I have to come on back to the studio because the song is running out of time. And so if there's anybody that's saying I don't like to talk to them in the break room, it's only a function of I have to return to work. Mm-hmm. Okay. And it's not like, oh, I'll be a minute late. I have to be here. Daniel goes and walks around Guthrie Green and then he misses his breaks, and I'm doing them by myself. And you're at work. You're on the clock.
2: You think I've missed a break because I was out, quote, walking around Guthrie
0: Green. It just happened 4 weeks ago or so. There's just no Daniel, and the show is on. So I don't want to hear. And plus, he's calling me this king of the radio station.
2: You think you're the king because you don't want people to look at you. You want like a turn. Oh, what's those called? Those things you put up, those velvet ropes?
0: No, I don't. I do think it's odd. I will admit to this, that when people come in and they stand right next to me.
2: Because, buddy,
0: they're breathing
2: people just,
0: on
2: they want to be around Dirty
0: and
2: Bird.
0: And all these people called and agreed. It's like, hey, if you work at an office, like, stand in front of the desk. Don't go to the doctor and sit behind his desk with him. Anyway, but Daniel, you are some hypocrite.
2: Now, how's that now?
0: Because I've seen you throw little fits here lately. I don't know what's going on.
2: If I throw a fit, it's not a little one. I raise H, buddy.
0: You think I'm the king. This guy, the other day, we're shooting a video. And a guy, now, see, you know what I'm going to go with here, because this is...
2: I don't mind talking about this.
0: The stuff he says about me is absolute garbage, but these are truths. I saw this happen.
2: Sure.
0: So Daniel, because he thinks he's Ryan Seacrest or something, they're doing a video. Now, see, Daniel can't even talk. He knows where this is going. And a guy is recording us, on video or whatever, and he's supposed to pan over to Daniel. Well, he doesn't pan over to Daniel when Daniel thought it was the right time. And Daniel goes, hello!
2: I was...
0: You did. God save the king.
2: No, that's you, buddy. Yeah, we're talking about Brock that works here, who's got a YouTube channel. His name is Baja Brock. I will promote that since I was a little nasty to him. He was filming us in an interview, and they got to your portion. Then he was supposed to pan over to me, and he just stops it and starts looking at his phone. I go, hello. I don't know what happened.
0: But you didn't do it like Jerry Lewis, like nice hello. It was
2: I was like, hello. Like,
0: hello. God save the king.
2: So, yeah, there was one I did. I got a little snappy with Baja Brock. Sure.
0: So, also, the king lies to us because there's another one. Oh, yes, there's more. Yesterday, again, doing television, and this isn't recorded, so we're not live. This is something that will air later, which is actually oddly harder because they make you do it a bunch of times until it's perfect. And so Daniel's got his line, and he's saying it's the bull or whatever, and he doesn't, I'm thrown off because there's no countdown, so I'm not sure when I'm supposed to kind of jump in on this thing. And I said, you know, Daniel, count us down. And Daniel, hand to God, goes, I don't do countdowns.
2: No. I wasn't saying it like that.
0: And then he made the camera guy do the countdowns.
2: Well, yeah,
0: because I don't do countdowns.
2: He's directing the commercial. So I was like, well, when he counts us down, I'm not going to do the countdown. Let him do the countdown.
0: No, that's
2: if
0: not.
2: If you want to get him in here, we'll talk to him. You got that up so loud nobody can hear me.
0: I want to. If it's Regal.
2: We can get him in here if you want to. I was pleasant with him.
0: Get him in here.
2: Yeah, get him in here. And we'll see who was
0: You weren't
2: nasty.
0: Pleasant with him. And Daniel's trying to be like, well, I gently asked him to do the countdown. He goes, I don't do countdowns.
2: I said, I don't do the countdown. He does it. He's the director. When you are up there filming, you do what the director says. It's not the Tig hour. Like, Tig likes to do, like, when we're doing something, he likes to purposely mess up his line and then go blah, blah, blah, blah.
0: He's trying to
2: make, I don't know what you're doing. You're trying to make the year-end blooper reel that they'll show.
0: You can't read the script.
2: That they'll show at the Christmas party.
0: You can't even read the script.
2: Are you so desperate for attention that if you don't make the blooper reel that they show at the Christmas party?
0: I don't even know what that is.
2: That's your thirst for fame.
0: I've never seen a blooper reel here, but let's get him down here.
2: And I'm going to get him down here, and then you're going to apologize.
0: Get him down quick. I want to do this.
2: Oh, King.
0: Yeah,
2: yes,
0: I don't do countdowns either, I'll tell you that.

0: It's 98.5 The Bull, Tig and Daniel. Hey, Daniel.
1: Every now and again, my dad, for whatever reason, decides he wants to be a content creator on TikTok.
0: He's 71 years old. Good
1: 71 years old, has his own electrical business down in Alabama. He inspects buildings now also for the state.
0: And he's 71 and getting under crawl spaces and all that?
1: No, he's hopefully not.
0: Delegated
1: he probably is, but I hope that he doesn't. But he's been working on his TikToks. I was talking to him this morning. And now listen, my dad is only has 220 people following him on TikTok. Probably thanks to us because we promoted it last week, didn't we?
0: Yeah, we got people to go look at him.
1: 220 people following him. And he put out a video or TikTok the other day of him inspecting an electrical panel.
0: Okay.
1: It got 4,900 views. For 200 followers, that's a lot. That's a bunch of views, right?
0: Mm-hmm.
1: I call him this morning. I say, Dad, that's the kind of stuff you need to be making because you're getting tons of views. That's what I guess if you have a very niche market for like electricians. You know, there's a million people trying to do pranks on TikTok. There's only about, you know, a few thousand doing stuff about electrical work.
0: Mm-hmm.
1: Video does quite well. I go, man, that's good. Keep posting things like that. You'd think he would do that as his social media coach, his manager.
0: Yeah, he's found his lane. People are curious. They may be working on their own project and learn something from him. It's useful.
1: Right. So I'm like, hey, post that. And then his next TikTok is...
2: Good advice. Don't go the wrong way down a one-way street.
1: I'm confused. What the heck
0: what is
1: that?
0: What is the let the dogs out thing got
1: that
0: to
1: was
0: do with
1: Whoop, There It Is.
0: I know, but how does that connect to the video of one-way?

0: Street.
1: How is that good advice? It's crazy. Like, you know, he does a good one. 4,000 or 5,000 views.
0: Play a little of the good one. I won't understand it. Most people won't, but I want to hear how he's doing.
1: Okay, he's just looking at an electrician. He's inspecting an electrical panel.
2: This is a 200-amp panel with a main breaker. We're doing a final power inspection, so this electrician did a neat job. He's got everything shaped in here. This is the equipment ground bus. This is the neutral bus. You see they've got a main breaker here, a nipple between the panel and the meter can.
1: I know.
2: The load is on the bottom.
0: So that's like good stuff there. And then he posts himself with he's got a rock he's named and stuff like that.
1: He doesn't fill in with that. He's got some Meta glasses now, and so he's putting those on and going into a restaurant. He does a good one, and then he does four ones that I don't even know what he's doing. It's crazy.
0: But props to him. He's 71. I've known your dad forever. But he's still I don't know how he's 71 and he's still, I would go to his lake house and be just me and your dad. And of course, I would want to sleep in. This dude's up at 5:30 in the morning putting his belt on. He doesn't have to work. He gets up every day and does it, doesn't he?
1: Well, he's one of those kind of guys that can't sit there and do nothing.
0: Yeah, he sure can't.
1: It's easy for me. I can literally sit there and do nothing all day long, feel completely fine. He can't
0: even
1: do it for an
0: sleep
1: hour.
0: The guy wakes up. I'm in this lake house with him. He wakes up and he blares the news about, 4 in the morning. And I love being at a lake house with a man, but it is 4 in the morning. And then he eats breakfast, then goes back to bed. And then gets up and starts his day.
1: Yeah. So either you're going to have to coach him or I'm going to have to take over his social media.
0: I'm not telling that dude what to do.
1: He reposts. Well, his goal is to do well on TikTok, he's got to knock it off with this kind of thing.
0: There's a lot of older people. They're like, social media. He's embracing it.
3: What? Don't go the wrong way down a one-way street.
0: It's not bad advice. I see it downtown Tulsa all the time.
1: Crazy.
0: What's his handle?
1: Oh, now he's changed it to Inspector Houston.
0: Like the city of Houston. Inspector Houston.
1: Yeah.
0: That's easier to find.
1: Because his name is Houston. It's just Inspector Houston, all one word. So, yeah, go follow him on TikTok. Maybe give him some advice on how to, don't double post. Don't do this weird stuff.
0: So
1: stick with what you know, the electrical work. Yeah, Inspector Houston,
0: just like the city of Houston. That's a good handle. The other one was his initials and stuff.
1: H. Baker, yeah. So he's kind of
0: he's catching on.
1: Coming around a little bit.
0: So
1: but you need to you need to talk to him.
0: No, I will not. I'm glad he's doing it. I'm not going to discourage him and tell him what to do. I agree with you that that's his lane, the electrical stuff, but it's his life. So, no, I will not be calling your dad and instructing him on how to.
1: All right, if you don't want to help my daddy, that's fine.
0: I'll help him.
1: I will help you. He calls you if you're having a hard time. You can't help him.
0: I'm going to get him to do stuff that just annoys you.
1: It doesn't annoy me. I want the guy to have a successful TikTok.
0: Which,
1: by the way, why am I even talking about you should give him advice? You are not active on social media at all.
0: Mm-hmm. Facebook.
1: I've only got Facebook.
0: You think
1: you've only got Facebook?
0: Well, we have Tig and Daniel stuff, but other than Facebook.com. I like it, though.
1: What?
0: I was on Facebook 20 years ago.
1: Good for you, buddy. I don't know what the heck you're talking about half the time. I'm like, you're not very good at social media. I'm on social media. You're not very active on it.
0: Right. Okay. 828, Tig and Daniel. It's Inspector Houston.
1: I need to get Houston to... be your social media manager.
0: Tell me what's up. That's right.
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5: Heat advisories again today with temperatures in the low 90s by lunchtime. Afternoon highs near 98, but higher humidity. So heat indices about 105. We'll have more of a breeze throughout the day today. Friday morning, warm and humid as we start near 77. Highs about 100 tomorrow. From the Bob Mills Weather Center, I'm News on 6 meteorologist Stacia Knight.
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5: Turnpike, adding up all the signal light delays, it'll take you about 15 minutes. Be ready for a slowdown westbound on the BA on the approach to I-44 in the exit lane. I'm Randy Fuller with Oklahoma's Own Traffic.
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1: Went and washed the old car out the other day. Got a little critique for the good folks at Tommy's.
0: Tommy's? What's that?
1: That's a car wash.
0: Okay.
1: There's one in Tulsa Hills, I think one on Brookside. Tommy's like any other car wash. You go through, you got the vacuums at the end and all that. They don't provide the moist towels.
0: Oh, they don't?
1: I can't go back to to no moist towels. The other car washes you go through, and at the section where you can vacuum out your car, they have moist
0: towels.
1: Microfiber towels.
0: Mm-hmm.
1: Tommy's got to get that.
0: Okay, Tommy, what's up?
1: I think.
0: Go to Tommy's house tonight. Talk to him about it. Yeah, that was new to me. I went to Oki Express, I think, and I got to the thing, and then they have towels now, which is fantastic because I used to take my car all the way home and do it in the driveway.
1: Right.
0: But
1: bring a roll of paper towels.
0: Yeah,
1: all that
0: stuff. Yeah. It sucks. And I really like that convenience.
1: Yeah, you know, if everybody else has those moist towels, Tommy's also has got to get the moist towels. Am I right?
0: Got to stay with the times, Tommy. Come on. It's 98.5 The Bull.

0: 98.5 The Bull, Tiger Daniel. So Oklahoma play Friday night. That's tomorrow night.
1: They play tomorrow night.
0: Yeah. Well, what did I say?
1: They played tomorrow night.
0: Oh, they play tomorrow night. That's in the future. Then Saturday, Oklahoma State in town against the University of Tulsa. Do you know when the Auburn Tigers, Daniel got a diploma. They said you graduated. Here's your piece of paper. Do you have any idea when the Auburn game is?
1: I do, because somebody sent us a message on the text line saying they play Saturday.
0: Saturday.
1: On ABC.
0: ABC.
1: Against Baylor.
0: That's right.
1: I couldn't tell you what state Baylor's in.
0: That's
1: but,
0: Texas.
1: Okay.
0: Tejas. Yeah, and so it's going to be a neutral site game. You know what that means? Not at home for anybody.
1: Right, yeah.
0: And it's going to be the big national game. You can be able to sleep through the Auburn Tigers, Daniel, 12:30 on Saturday.
1: Nice.
0: It's 98.5 The Bull.

0: lots of motivation to clean the house. You gon' light
1: me up. More music. Let's go.
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0: Tighe and Daniel. Tom has a funny way of kind of tricking you. We were talking about not too long ago about Drew Carey. He's the host of The Price is Right. And if you're a little bit older like me and Daniel, you remember when the last guy was there, a guy named Bob Barker, and he had this long microphone. And I still, every time The Price is Right comes on News on 6, I go, oh, yeah, there's the new host of The Price is Right, Drew Carey. Guess how many years he's been hosting it? 2 decades.
1: 20 years already?
0: 20 years. Drew Carey, the new host of The Price is Right, has been doing it 20 years. Isn't that weird how your brain, like...
1: What's it going to be like when Drew Carey has hosted it longer than Bob Barker?
0: It may be. How long did Bob Barker... Talk, chit-chat, and I'll ask.
1: I don't know. That Bob Barker, you know, all that stuff came out about him where they were showing old clips and stuff where he wouldn't touch black people. Did you see these clips about him?
0: No, I had no idea.
1: Well, that was the accusation. And you're like, yeah, well, that can't be true. And then they showed an actual clip of like one contestant. It's like a white woman and hugging Bob, putting her hand in his pocket to get the money out and all that. And then a black contestant was jumping around and trying to hug him. And he's like, hey, don't touch me. Don't touch me.
0: Uh-huh.
1: I can't believe you're not seeing this.
0: No, I've never seen
1: that.
0: The
1: whole documentary.
0: I never saw that. No.
1: Poor Bob Barker. But about Bob Barker.
0: 35 years he hosted it.
1: Okay, so it's still got 15 years
0: 20 years
1: to go.
0: Of Drew Carey. I was looking up other things. Pluto, the planet, in your lifetime, it's never made one orbit. It takes 240 years for it to orbit the sun. How about that? Well, you were curious about that, weren't you? You were just thinking about Pluto.
1: This is what it's like having a conversation with you. You're talking about Bob Barker.
0: All right.
1: And then you're like, you know, Pluto's a planet.
0: I'm doing interesting things about time. The University of Oxford, they have a bell there. The Clarendon Dry Pile, an electric bell. It's electric. They put a battery on this thing in 1840. It's still ringing in 1840, and they don't want to take the battery apart to see how this thing works because it's still working because they feel like if they take the battery out, it's never going to work again. So it's never stopped ringing since 1840. Is that not fascinating to you?
1: Yeah, man.
0: A bell
1: good. Can
0: on
1: we,
0: Earth.
1: How do they take a battery out of you?
0: Take a battery out of me.
1: Yeah.
0: That one sucks. You like video games. Daniel.

0: Well, I once played a video game and got married in the game or something, but Nintendo, how old do you think Nintendo is?
1: That's got to be about 40 years old now, right?
0: You would think the 80s, right? No. Nintendo was around when Jack the Ripper was still walking the streets of London.
1: Now, when you say Nintendo, you're talking about the card game company.
0: The card game company. Yeah. Nintendo started in 1889, and that eventually evolved, and then Nintendo, that you know from the 1980s, was a descendant of that. Actually, the same thing, Nintendo. And finally, Dano, if you're not bored enough over there, yes. Dano doesn't like to learn anything. If he learns something, his brain explodes.
1: You're just hard to talk to because we were talking about Price is Right, and you go into Pluto.
0: I was talking about into longevity of things.
1: Then why don't you say something like, oh, man, you know, you don't realize this, but like, for example, time does have a way of playing tricks on you. Ty, you're now the age of one of the Golden Girls.
0: That's right. Also, your dad, when I met your dad, I said, that's an old fella. And then I realized I'm the same age as your dad when I first met him. And I don't feel it, but I got one more.
1: Before you do that one, I wanted to ask you what you've, but here's, again, hard to talk to you because you haven't seen the movie Still Magnolias. Mm-hmm. After Dolly Parton died, I watched Still Magnolias, and I was like, I wonder how old Dolly was when she shot Still Magnolias. And is she older than me in that movie or younger? Mm-hmm. And I would ask you to predict, but you've not seen
0: it. Does she play an older person in this movie?
1: I wouldn't say an elderly person, but yeah, I would say older, yeah.
0: Okay, so how old?
1: Hold on, I'm looking it up now. This is what radio is going to be now, just two middle-aged men looking up things on ChatGPT. How old was Dolly in Still Magnolias? Dang it. Gah, 43.
0: 43.
1: I'm well older than her.
0: The lady from Mama's Family was a 34-year-old actress, 34.
1: Vicki Lawrence?
0: And she played Mama on Mama's Family at 34. All in the Family, Archie Bunker. You're older than Archie Bunker.
1: Shut up.
0: Well, let me turn a corner here. This might make you feel a little better. It's kind of interesting. Abraham Lincoln served as the 16th president of the United States, you know. He lived during the time of samurai, so it's theoretically possible that if somebody went over to the White House, they might have a samurai with them. Is that good? You didn't like that? All right, Daniel hates learning, guys. Don't teach him anything, but you are older than Archie Bunker.
1: Oh, not only that, in the movie Back to the Future, Dr. Emmett Brown, how old do you think Christopher Lloyd was when he played Dr. Emmett Brown in Back to the Future?
0: The actor or his character's age? I don't know, 46?
1: 46, right on the dot.
0: Are you serious?
1: You're older now.
0: I'm not old, I'm 46.
1: Well, you're the same age as him.
0: That is wild, man.
1: He somehow looks a little younger than you.
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3: Heat advisories again today with temperatures in the low 90s by lunchtime. Afternoon highs near 98, but higher humidity, so heat indices about 105. We'll have more of a breeze throughout the day today. Friday morning, warm and humid as we start near 77. Highs about 100 tomorrow. From the Bob Mills Weather Center, I'm News on 6 meteorologist Stacia Knight.
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1: It's going to be some heavy delays, stop-and-go conditions to the BA interchange. It's still a 10-minute slowdown right now, southbound on 75 at 96. I'm Randy Fuller with Oklahoma's own traffic.
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0: I live over there by the fairgrounds. And so from time to time, I pass the fairgrounds. You know how hard it is to have a kid in the car and have to pass the fair? I mean, just we tell our kids, hey, like, never lie to me. You're not going to be in trouble. Just tell me. Don't hide the truth. But I'll lie to my kid like a dog.
1: Well, how so?
0: Like, we'll pass the fair and the rides are all going. It's all lit up. I'm like, they're closed.
1: They're just
0: like,
1: testing.
0: Yeah, but they're testing it.
1: They're just testing it.
0: Yeah, they're testing. In fact, they're testing it all week.
1: Well, why do you feel like you got to lie to him? I don't think our parents lied to us. They just straight up said no.
0: I know.
1: With no excuse. Just nah. Yeah.
0: Like, I had a situation. You know how fun the water park is when you're a kid? And the water park about an hour and a half from us. So this is a little bit of a trip. My mom's car starts to overheat. And well, you remember the days where you'd carry around milk gallons full of water just in case? And we did that. And so if the car overheated, you had some water. Well, anyway, we couldn't make it to the water park. And then we just, whenever we got our car fixed, we just turned around and went home. And that sucked. But today I would go like, man, should I like get an Uber? Like I would have to make it happen. But we just didn't go to the water park that summer. Yeah, you're right.
1: There's no lying. That's
0: too bad.
1: No lying, just cruelty.
0: And the other thing that I go through a little bit, and this is my fault. When I had dinner at my house, I just ate what was made. You know, it's just meatloaf. That's it. That's your option. No other options. Now it's like, well, I don't know. I'm like, what do you want, man? I don't know. I should just start making it and go like, this is it. Why am I such a wuss?
1: Well, how are you a wuss? Because if your kid likes a particular thing, you get it for him?
0: Last night,
1: what adults do when we eat dinner.
0: I know, but I didn't grow up like we just took it. Last night I made a gourmet. What does gourmet mean? It means fancy or something?
1: I don't know.
0: Peanut butter and jelly.
1: Like a Jew, yeah. Can't believe he'd want something different than that delicious home-cooked meal you provided for him last night.
0: And home-cooked.

voted the number one morning show in Tulsa by Tig and Daniel themselves. 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

0: A5 The Bull, Tig and Daniel. Something that blows my mind, Daniel, I pick up my kid from the pickup line. On Monday, the pickup line is very, very busy. Extremely busy on Monday. Then Tuesday is pretty busy. Wednesday, by Friday, there's like nobody in the pickup line. Where are all these kids? I don't understand it. Aren't the same number of kids going to school on Friday?
1: Don't know.
0: Well, you get over there and figure that out, because Friday is easy.
1: I don't understand it. I've already told you how to navigate this pickup line. You won't do it, so just
0: I get out of the car now because of you.
1: Here you go. And you're welcome.
0: Then you got to run into somebody, you know, say to them, because other parents are waiting with you.
1: Here we go with this again.
0: You like Labor Day? Okay.
1: Why don't you go live on a deserted island, because you don't like people talking to you. You just said,
0: that's
1: like, what a
0: true.
1: Burden
0: I just don't
1: to
0: know
1: run
0: what to
1: into
0: say.
1: Somebody.
0: Social anxiety.
1: Try this. Hi.

0: be out of town this weekend, but I see that the Hasty Bake is having their scratch and dent sale over Labor Day weekend. And, you know, I think you should get a grill. I think you would be like a... If you could get into grilling,
1: yeah,
0: I think it would be a good distraction for you.
1: The Hasty Bake is, in fact, remember we went out on, we went to the United Way event the other day, and Storm Tracker, Bob Roloff, was down there, and he went on and on and on about the Hasty.
0: He did about a 30-minute dissertation on how much he loves his Hasty Bake.
1: And I was also wondering, God bless you, Hasty Bake, I'm not, but the scratch and dent sale, are they really scratch, or are they just trying to get rid of some grills that they have an inventory?
0: Why would they make that up if they weren't scratched and dented?
1: Because I used to order things and they said, look, cosmetically flawed, but it really wasn't. They were just giving you a good deal on a grill. That's what my experience was. I don't know. Go over there and see if there's actually dents on them. Well, I think they work great.
0: I'll be out of town. That's what I'm telling you. You need to go over there and get you one.
1: How much?
0: I don't know. It's a scratch and dent sale, so I mean, there's going to be some money off,
1: right? Where
0: do
1: you go? To the Hasty Bake place?
0: To the store, yeah.
1: Yeah, over there on... Lewis?
0: I don't have the address for you. I'm just trying to tell you that the scratch and dent sale is going on at Hasty Bake. You'll be here this weekend. You should go check it out. I think it would be a nice escape for you if you were to do like a Boston butt on a smoker or something like that. Something you had to like think about and deal with for about 6 hours or so. Just, you know, get that mind of yours out of cuckoo land or whatever it is you're sitting there doing
1: cuckoo
0: all the time.
1: Cuckoo land.
0: Yeah.
1: No, I like to go to Daniel's house and cook out on your...
0: You're just not a guy that grills. I don't understand.
1: No, I like grilling, dude.
0: But you're of middle age now.
1: Yeah.
0: You should love grilling. You should be.
1: I even got one
0: of
1: those.
0: You should be like Bob Roloff.
1: Yeah.
0: And talk about everything that you've grilled lately.
1: I like grilling, and I'm not terrible at it. I'm not the best ever, but either people are extremely polite. I'm okay at it, but I take special care.
0: I'm okay at it, but I take special care. Maybe you don't need a grill then. You're getting a weird...
1: Well, you don't take special care to make sure the meat is cooked and stuff?
0: I don't know what that means. Do you fondle the meat? What is going on?
1: What did you cook me the other night on the grill? You got something. What Daniel does is he gets in these casino clubs. Oh. And then if you go every Sunday, you get like... Okay, so for example, it might be a set of pots. But you got to go on... Every week, you get one pot the first week and a second pot on the second and the third. And you go down there and you get that stuff. You got something for your grill that you put on top of it, wasn't it? And it was flat, or am I dreaming this?
0: Okay, that was a griddle that I'd gotten from...
1: From the casino.
0: River Spirit once was giving away a set of cast iron.
1: Mm-hmm.
0: And so, yeah, every week I would go down there and get my cast iron.
1: And now you have the collection.
0: Yeah, I got the whole collection.
1: Did
0: one of those things included a griddle. And yes, I put that on the grill and made some sliders on it.
1: Mm.
0: Now, did I take, quote, special care or whatever it is? I don't know how you make grilling uncomfortable for other human beings, but you do. But you're at the age now where you should really love to smoke meat and things like that.
1: I do, and I've got buddies that do it, and I help them along.
0: You've never smoked nothing in your life.
1: Yes,
0: you
1: I have.
0: About?
1: I've been. Yes, I did.
0: What did you smoke then?
1: A Boston butt. Oh, a bologna, too, once.
0: No, your neighbor Ryan did that.
1: I was
0: you
1: there.
0: You were there like a child.
1: I loaded the coals. Listen, I was there, and I did it. We did it in tandem, and I don't know what you're talking about. But also got to admit that there is part of me that doesn't like the pressure of it, because after 8 hours or whatever, if you screwed it up, you've ruined everybody's dinner, and I don't like that pressure.
0: Oh.
1: You know, I want that to be somebody else's problem, and then we all got to go get Chinese food or something.
0: Now, it is something you have to tend to. Like, I've put things on a green egg before and went to bed and, you know, woke up in the night and go out there and the coal is out and it's just a
1: disaster, right? So you got to put some love into it, just like I was saying.
0: Special care,
1: that's true.
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0: going through, I'm already, a little time on my hands. I started doing the fall clothes thing to see what my inventory was like.
1: Yeah.
0: You know, where you start rotating out your summer clothes. I had quite done that, but I go through those clothes. Why do we, there's a shirt in there in particular that I will never wear. I know I'll never wear it.
1: Why won't you wear it?
0: I look like a scarecrow in this thing or something. I don't want to wear it. I've never worn it, but why do I keep it? I don't get it. And I think it was because it was more than $40. I feel like I have to hold on to it. Still got the tag, but I don't use it. I need to just give that. I need to do what everybody does. You put it in a trash bag with all the rest of your clothes. That sits on the floor for about a week. And then you put that in your trunk, and then it rides around with you until about next fall when you finally get by Goodwill.
1: Yeah.
0: How much gas are we burning just carrying around Goodwill clothes?
1: That's a good point.
0: Probably a lot. And then Daniel said that I went from a large to a medium, so nothing works anymore. I'm going to have to reinvent myself this fall, and you're going to help.
1: Well,
0: I want to look fabulous.
1: Well, you're never going to look fabulous. But, yeah,
0: thanks,
1: get rid
0: man.
1: Of all that.
0: Yeah.
1: Ty hates to spend money. The guy goes to the store, you know, not too long ago, and he's like, I can't believe it. I thought shirts would be like $10.
0: Well,
1: like
0: you got
1: 40,
0: me all off track. Daniel does a lot of my clothes shopping for me, and he told me I can get you more shirts that you like for $6 a piece. And I said, sold. Get me the whole collection of whatever that is.
1: He did so. Fishing shirts, yeah.
0: And then I went to a birthday party the other day, dropped my kid off, so I had 2 hours to kill. And it was just far enough away for it not to make sense for me to come home. So I went to a Target. You ever been in those?
1: Yeah, man. I've been to a Target.
0: And so they
1: before.
0: Got groceries and they got clothes. And I go over there and I look at the tag. It's $35 for a shirt. You spoiled me. I thought everything was $6.
1: No. That's just like clearance at Sam's.
0: Like, what's the deal? So you spoiled me. I thought shirts were $6. And I saw a $35 shirt. And I said, who in their right mind would pay that? And then I find out that's basically the going rate.
1: That's probably even kind of cheap, I'd imagine.
0: Yeah. I think the only clothes I've ever bought are my shoes.
1: You know, you're like an infant. Like, you're used to just people
0: true.
1: Buying things for you and dressing
0: Can
1: you.
0: Can you lay out my clothes?
1: I bet you'd like that.
0: I wouldn't mind it.
1: When is the last time you went to the store and just bought your own outfit?
0: Never. As far as I remember.
1: Why not?

0: I guess.
1: As far as I remember, I don't know. I'm one of those guys that gets a favorite shirt, and I really don't need more than a few of those, and that's about all I got.
0: You can go look at our Tyke and Daniel Facebook page, and you see this man wearing the same. And, you know, me too. I'm not even going to, you know, say it's just you, but both of us wearing the same tired
1: stuff
0: clothes
1: all the time.
0: I got one of those frames that people can upload pictures to at my house. And my sister puts things on there, and all my nephew's birthday parties and all that. And I'll be wearing the same thing for like 10 years.
1: Me too. I found a shirt when I was going through my fall stuff, and since I guess I'm down to a medium, there are some mediums left in there. And I said, how old is this shirt? I've had this forever. And I did the math, about 20 years, and I still wear it. Now, everybody hates it except for me because it's comfortable, but
0: we need to do like our granddads did, and they just wore like one thing. Both of my granddads, their whole entire outfit, every time I saw them for the last 20 years of their life, overalls, white T-shirt. And they didn't vary that. There was no, you never went over there and Papa was wearing something different. It was overalls, white T-shirt. Why don't we kind of do something like that?
1: Well, you know, that guy, Steve Jobs, who, you know, Apple and all that, he wore the same outfit every time, and he says, listen, I've got bigger fish to fry than what shirt I'm going to wear, so I just wear the same thing every day, so I put no thought into that, and I can start my day thinking about Apple, not what color belt I should wear. So that's kind of what I'm doing for this show.
0: Steve Jobs was smart, but didn't he also go like, hey, I'm not going to go to the doctor ever?
1: He did do that, and that got him.
0: Okay, well, then let's
1: not. And then when he got told, he said, I'm just going to eat apples. And they were like, you really need to go get treatment. But
0: in other words, let's not let that okay. Shouldn't be your example.
1: Okay. All right.
0: But what if you had to, what does your granddad wear other than his
1: He's
0: hood
1: dead.
0: And robe?
1: Huh?
0: But back in the day, what did he always wear, like his normal?
1: It was the same thing about overalls, and he would just be in the shed. It's 100 degrees, still in the shed.
0: White T-shirt?
1: Yeah. Drinking hot whiskey, too.
0: I wonder what those guys were doing back then. Everybody just wore overalls, white T-shirt, at least in Alabama. I don't know what they wore out here, but we should just get we get five pair of jeans, five white T-shirts. And
1: that's it.
0: That's it.
1: That's
0: Forget
1: it.
0: About it.
1: So you're on Team Tyke now. Same stuff over and over.
0: No, but you wear like a frilly blouse, and you can tell it's your, you know, with this pattern and everything. White T-shirt, you don't know if it's the same
1: one. Oh, you don't know if it's
0: one.
1: Fresh or not. I understand. Let's do it. I'm sold.
0: But we can't dress the same, though.
1: Right. Different, same outfits.
0: Well, you'll have to have your own signature
1: right,
0: look.
1: Right, my own signature look, yeah.
0: Tyke's like Ernest.
1: I'll
0: from,
1: be known.
0: Remember that guy, Ernest, from that Vern or whatever?
1: Yeah, you know, like Bobby Bones, he wears those glasses.
0: Yeah.
1: Everybody, if you see, you know, he does that so you can see him and stuff. We need something like that.
0: I'm telling you, you should take on now. Jim Varney has passed away. You should take on
1: the
0: Ernest look.
1: And that hat?
0: He didn't wear overalls. He wore jeans, white or gray T-shirt, and that denim vest.
1: Now you're talking. Yeah. Let's do it.
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0: Daniel.
1: So, Tig, you like to go over to Jason's Deli, not just to eat healthy, but you like that free soft serve machine they have in there. If you buy a drink or something like that, you get a little free ice cream. Why don't we just get you a soft serve machine for your house? Let's splurge a little bit, buddy.
0: But then you have to maintain it, and you have to put fresh ice in it and stuff, and no thanks on that, pal.
1: You feel like you put ice, fresh ice in the ice cream machine?
0: I see them do it. Don't they? They got to keep it cold or something.
1: No, that's a soft serve machine. You don't put ice in it.
0: Okay, maybe I'm thinking of the milkshake machine at McDonald's because they put ice in something. I saw it. They got up on a ladder and put ice down something.
1: That's the ice dispenser when you get your soft drinks.
0: No, this was off to the side near the ice cream. Shut up.
1: You're right.
0: Shut up.
1: I only worked at Dairy Queen for like 10 years. Yeah. You're right. We put ice in the soft serve machine. You're right, buddy. I'm placating you, but you're right.
0: All right, get me a soft serve. Get me a soft. By the way,
1: do you think you would really use it or what?
0: Probably. Yeah, don't do that. People have infinity lifelines with the chins.
1: Well, they're like, you can make your own flavors or whatever. I don't even know about this about you.
0: Now you got
1: chocolate
0: me one
1: or vanilla
0: ice cream.
1: Guy?
0: It's like 10 o'clock in the morning.
1: You a little vanilla? A little
0: chocolate.
1: Vanilla boy? A little creamy boy?
0: I like chocolate.
1: You like chocolate?
0: Chocolate.
1: What about swirl?
0: Yeah, no.
1: That's for people like you that can't really.
0: I don't like it when people mess with stuff.
1: You can't tell if you want vanilla or chocolate. So
0: I don't like it when
1: the
0: people mess with what's already good. Like, don't mess up the chocolate. You know, chocolate is just vanilla ice cream flavored chocolate, and you're just adding vanilla to it or something.
1: What now?
0: Yeah.
1: Say what you just said again.
0: I submit to you that chocolate ice cream is vanilla ice cream that they make chocolate flavor into it.
1: Yeah, they take a vanilla ice cream and
0: so
1: add
0: then
1: chocolate.
0: You're just adding vanilla to something. And then also... I eat yogurt in the morning, and then they put this fruit in the bottom. It's disgusting.
1: I know. God forbid you get a little fiber in your diet.
0: The yogurt's fine. Don't put a bunch of... It's weird, man. It's oozing. It's gross,
1: So
0: man.
1: Buy it without the fruit.
0: I did. That's my point. Just stop messing with stuff that's working. It's like, my car is perfect.
1: If we go on Amazon and find you a good soft serve machine, you would like that.
0: I would take it.
1: You gonna pay me back?
0: No.
1: What the heck?
0: Write it off. It's a bit for the show. You're going to write it up.
1: Just trying to submit the receipt.
0: Yeah, my mortgage is a bit for the show.

saw the old man's face. Front page obituary. He was a millionaire. He left his fortune to some guy he barely knew. His kids were mad as hell.

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Whenever you've got a question or something you think Tig and Daniel need to hear about, text us, 985 The Bull.

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1: Dude, we need to plan another camping trip to take your son and his little buddies. I loved camping when I was little. I still like it. He's right in that prime camping age. We don't need to do it right now. Still too hot. But when it starts to cool off a little bit, we should take
0: it. I loved it, man. We went out to Oklahoma Joe's Ranch. You see his restaurants and his grills. And, I mean, it's amazing. And I know it sounds stupid when I say this because I recognize that we're in a city and we got light pollution. But even smaller towns, you cannot see what you see when you're just literally in the middle of nothing. And I look up and I'm like, where did all this come from? It's crazy. I mean, you could see the clouds of the galaxies. It was amazing out there.
1: Yeah, I love camping out. I don't do it enough because this past year, ticks were all in the news, and I got a little paranoid about getting ticks on me.
0: Mm-hmm.
1: And now that summer's kind of coming to an end, I think fall is the perfect time to
0: camp. So would that alleviate the tick risks?
1: I'm thinking so, and I think also the mosquito.
0: Yeah, that's not. I hadn't had that trouble where I live with the mosquitoes. It seems like that's gone away. No bugs in the house or anything. Yeah, this is a good time, man.
1: And like, did he like that, or was that kind of like boring to
0: him? No, he loved it, and he got to bring a buddy, and so that if they can bring a buddy, they're going to have fun doing anything.
1: Well, here's the problem now that he's hit the age now where he didn't want to bring one buddy. He wants to bring the whole crew.
0: Yeah.
1: I don't know if I can handle the crew.
0: Yeah, we're not doing that. He's got to pick a member of the crew.
1: Well, why? Hey, let him bring the whole crew.
0: I'm not bringing 9 kids out to a tent.
1: Why?
0: I'll lose one of them to a coyote.
1: Oh, my gosh. Don't even say that. Imagine waking up and looking around when I'm missing. Oh, my Lord.
0: No. I can't do all that. And by the way, also, I know what would happen if we brought a posse of kids out there is that Daniel won't let any kids in his tent.
1: That's correct. That's
0: so they'll all be in my tent, and I'll have elbows to the face all night.
1: Why don't they bring their own tents?
0: Yeah.
1: Let them pop them up. You know what the crew would do if we brought the whole crew? They'd be up all night giggling, and now we're the grumpy people trying to go to sleep.
0: Yeah. Okay. But, you know, it might be fun, too, because I'm not sure we had great cell service out there. So they wouldn't be able to just live on their devices. They'd actually have to, like, be in nature and accept it, not disappear into this fantasy world.
1: Well, yeah, the crew, the boys would hang out, the crew, yeah. You
0: know. My favorite is that we buy a bunch of marshmallows, and then they do one of them. And then you have 90 marshmallows you got to take home. Like, what is that?
1: You can't splurge and spend a dollar on
0: marshmallows? You make them a s'more, one bite of the s'more. That stuff's all over the ground.
1: Way to ruin it, buddy. Already, the old geezer is like, oh, you these kids on the internet too much. Fantasy.
0: Well, you said the same thing. You take them out to a restaurant, and they're like, man, I would die right now to go to Blue Robin or whatever, Red Robin. And you go out there, and you spend $14 on a hamburger, and they eat one bite. And they're like, when's dessert?
1: Or you take them to a restaurant, and then you hope that you'll sit there and maybe have a little time together and talk. And then they put that dadgum computer with the games on the table.
0: I know this again.
1: Don't bring it out unless I ask for it.
0: I
1: hate that thing. Because the minute they get a hold of that, they're not going to have any conversation with
0: you. That's right. I went out for his birthday dinner. I'm looking forward to a great conversation with him. You know, just sit down and no devices, just me and the boy, just talking about life and seeing what and then he sees that Game Boy they put on the table these days. He's like, Dad, do you mind? I said, what? Playing some games? I said, no. Not good. They need to put that thing in the garbage.
1: Well, don't bring it out unless we ask for it, right?
0: Right. Like, maybe bring it if we ask. Like, if I don't order a sweet tea, don't bring it to me. Also, don't bring me that computer.
1: Yeah, if you're with a bunch of like adults and the kid is bored, yeah, maybe then bring it out.
0: Sure.
1: But when it's just the two of us or something like that, yeah, put that away.
0: Yeah, that's not fair. It's not fair to the kid. It's not fair to me.
1: Well, I don't mean, I'm not going to go so far as it's not fair.
0: It's
1: what
0: not
1: does
0: fair
1: that mean?
0: Because I'm trying to have a conversation with my boy and he's like, oh, they have Tetris.
1: Yeah, the hot new game Tetris.
0: Whatever,
1: yeah.
0: Right?
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0: Hey, Daniel, I found something kind of cool. You know, I like that Crave cookie that was near us, but they shut down. And I said, what to do about not being able to get a Crave cookie from time to time? And I don't, Daniel says that, he says I'm lying, but it's true. I don't go to McDonald's that much. I really don't. But anyway, I can walk to the McDonald's and I get over there and they got this thing up that says you can buy chocolate chip cookies from McDonald's. Okay. Now, Crave cookie, about $5 for one of those. I went to McDonald's and I said, hey, I'd like to order those 13 chocolate chip cookies you got. It's $5. And guess what? They go, absolutely. And then I had to wait because they made them fresh, fresh baked chocolate chip cookies for $5. And I got 13 of them.
1: Well, congratulations on your diabetes. 13 cookies. What are you going to do with that?
0: Eat them. I

0: pass them out to neighbors. I mean, yeah, I give them away as treats.
1: Why do you deny that you go to McDonald's a lot? Every time I talk to your son, I'm like, what'd you have for dinner? McDonald's?
0: That's not true. Okay. I bet we've eaten at McDonald's twice this summer.
1: Bull.
0: That's true.
1: I know for a fact it's been more than that.
0: I don't eat at
1: McDonald's
0: all that much.
1: It's okay to eat at McDonald's, buddy.
0: No, I don't mind McDonald's. I just, like, you try to put me in this... Paint me in this corner where all I do is eat McDonald's, and it's not true.
1: I've never said all you eat is McDonald's.
0: You got the McDonald's app, dude.
1: Well, you just
0: loves
1: were
0: it so
1: celebrating
0: much, got
1: the fact
0: app.
1: You can buy 13 cookies. I didn't even know that.
0: You can. Go get them. And they make them fresh.
1: They're good, though, for real?
0: They're really good, and they're hot. Like, because you order 13, they don't have 13 ready. They make them all fresh.
2: 2 days before he turned 80, he was sitting out back in a rocker. He said, what you been up to lately?

0: Five the Bull, Tig and Daniel.
1: Well, I got to tell you, buddy, if you want to almost get murdered, you ought to get yourself a little money clip. I got a money clip the other day. I think AB was giving away here at the radio station. It's a Coors Banquet beer. It's a money clip. You see this?
0: Yeah.
1: Looks like a lot of money in here, doesn't it?
0: Well, you got a dollar bill on the outside.
1: Well, so you put the small denominations on the outside. It's a trick. How much, like, you look at this and you can't tell if this is $300 or...
0: Just $3.
1: Right. How much you think that is then?
0: It looks to me to be $3 to $4, but...
1: That's $8.
0: $8 right
1: there. But it looks like, when you get ready to pull that off, like you are a businessman.
0: Yeah.
1: You throw them through.
0: I mean, it does look pretty debonair.
1: It does. I'm worried I'm going to lose it.
0: A guy with a money clip. Because my grandpa, man, and we know what it's like, they used to walk around with like $400 in their pocket.
1: I don't get it. Old men back in the day, yeah, they walk around with $800. No, they don't have to.
0: Well, imagine this. Let's say you're driving down the road and you blow a tire. Well, they had to have money on them to pay for that. Now we just use our credit card.
1: Dude, back in the day, a set of tires was like $25.
0: Okay, so they needed $100 with them.
1: My granddad would talk about how, yeah, Coke is a nickel. And I'm like, why are you carrying $1,000 around then? I don't understand. Like, back in the day, yeah, things weren't as expensive. You didn't need to carry $800 to $900.
0: Maybe
1: a drug dealer or something?
0: They're trying to show off for the ladies. Oops.
1: I mean, what other reason?
0: I dropped my money clip. Is that mine? Yeah. Maybe so. I don't know. You can't really tell how much money people have because a credit card is a credit card. Back in the day, you could kind of show off a little bit.
1: My dad would carry all this money in his wallet. And remember, my granddad carried a lot of money in his wallet. Not only paper money, you needed a nickel or a dime. Hey, Papa, I need some money. Change purse.
0: That's true.
1: So they were carrying it. I mean, I guess they had enough money in case they just wanted to abandon the family at any moment. They could, because they've got $800 to $900 in the wallet and about $20 in just change.
0: No, but you've got this money clip, right?
1: Yep.
0: And you got it in your pocket. It does look pretty cool. But now you have, like, another thing you got to remember in the morning, because you've got your wallet now, you got your keys, you've got your money clip, your denture cream, whatever you have to take.
1: Uh-huh.
0: It's just adding to your arsenal of things you could forget. And one day you're going to walk out. And you're going to leave your money clip behind, and then you're just going
1: to
0: be...
1: That's why I only keep about $8 in it. I don't trust myself yet with $800 to $900 like they used to carry.
0: You're going
1: to
0: lose that.
1: Oh, yeah. My dad will go to the casino, and on the way there, I guess, I don't know how he does this, but he'll have bands of money, and he'll pull that out in a gas station. I'm like, Dad, you're like 71 years old now. Let's, you know, somebody's going to knock you right out for that.
0: No thanks
1: don't
0: on that,
1: do
0: buddy.
1: That, buddy. What is he doing that for?
0: He's crazy. That's insane.
1: And he doesn't even try. You know, like when I do it, I try to like pull it out, like bend over a little bit and hide it. Mm-hmm. Not him, buddy. He just gets it out. Listen, takes it out, puts on his reading glasses, starts counting it up. I'm like, Dad, somebody's going to kill you over that. Stop it.
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0: zone am I on? What country am I in?
1: It doesn't matter. It's 5 o'clock somewhere.
0: It's always on 5 in Margaritaville, come to think of it.
1: Yeah, I heard that.
0: You've been there, haven't you?
1: Yes, sir.
0: I've seen your boat there.
1: I've been to Margaritaville a few times.
0: All right. Well, that's good.
1: Stumble my way back.
0: Okay. Well, we just want to make sure you can keep it between the navigational beacons.
1: Between the buoys. I got it.
0: All right. Well, it's 5 o'clock. Let's go somewhere.
1: I'm ready. Crank it up.
0: Let's get out of here.
1: I'm gone.
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0: There's Luke Combs, Sleepless in a Hotel Room, 98.5 The Bull. I'm Dina, and we are talking about the fair. It's just around the corner. It's coming up October 1st through the 11th. Hopefully, it'll be nice and cool when the fair starts October 1st. But Tig and Daniel have passes for the whole family for you tomorrow morning, so make sure you catch the 7:40 bullfight.
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0: 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Well, Luke Bryan definitely has a sense of humor, but I think he's getting a little bit fed up with the online trolls. Of course, they accused him of fish hunt golf drink being AI. 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
1: Like right when it came out, you know, you get one or two kids with a bunch of followers that say we AI'd it, and then the whole world, like, goes on their narrative. Like, they're looking in the camera.
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we're getting close to a long holiday weekend. I love the Thursday before, because you know that Friday, most of the time, it's just not a serious day, the Friday before a long holiday weekend. We're almost there. Here's Stella Lefty on The Bull.

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0: There's Lainey Wilson's new one, Phone Keys Wallet, 98.5 The Bull. I'm Dina. Hey, if you get a minute over the long holiday weekend, do us a big old favor and be one of our music influencers. 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And just by doing so, which won't take you long, by the way, it's a really quick process. It won't take you long. You could win a $100 gift card. So do that this weekend or do it right now if you want. You can do it on the Bull app.
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0: Zach John King get to drinking? 98.5 The Bull. Don't forget, he is going to be at our next Bull Live with Tygan Daniel. And this one is going to be actually at the Canes. We normally have him here at the studio, but this one's at the Canes. It's going to be a really good time. If you've not been, it is hosted by Tygan Daniel. We have the artist who will be Zach John King. We have him here, and he plays a little acoustic. We have some Q&A. Also, afterwards, photos. We always have food and drink. It's a really good time. And if you would like to come, it's invitation only, but you can get your invite tomorrow morning, 6:40, with Tyg and Daniel.
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98.5 The Bull, the fair. 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

horseback. 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

0: as Ella Langley and Morgan Wallen. 98.5 The Bull, calling all dog people we are, because it is almost Woofstock time again. Or if you'd like to become a dog person, that's very wise of you. You should be a dog person. 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It's going to be the 19th. I almost said the 16th. The 19th, it's a Saturday, 10 to 2 this month at the Riverwalk in Jinx. 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

0: 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I'll be up with Tig and Daniel for your Friday before your long holiday weekend. 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
3: I knew I'd see her around. 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Or across some parking lot, hiding behind her sister. I'd look up, she'd be at the red light beside me in that white Maxima with the sticker on the back. I'd act

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But now it's like these county lines closing in on me. I see them everywhere together. It's hitting a little too close to home. She's so far gone, but she didn't go far. She

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0: 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And we can apologize now, or we can wait until we're done later. It's up to you. 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
1: Well, well, well, look who finally showed up.
2: It's too early for this.
3: Too early.
4: Too early? Too early for what?
5: This attitude of yours.
6: We got to get moving, man.
7: We got a lot of work to do.
8: Not enough time.
9: Better drink some coffee.
10: One coffee coming right up.
11: Chug. It's showtime.
12: Yeah, buddy.
13: Yeah.
14: Ready.
15: Coffee sounds good right about now, doesn't it?
13: I'm on that decaf, which to me is like, why decaf coffee, right?
15: What's the point?
13: I don't know. I turned it into a habit, and then I just appreciate it now.
16: I'm off the cream. You have that.
13: Well, it's hers. It comes directly from the Northwest.
15: Free range coffee beans.
13: A free range.
16: Exactly.
13: It has all the letters on it.
15: Yes.
13: I can't tell the difference, but that's what we have in our little espresso machine, so. And no more creamer.
15: So you're drinking decaffeinated espresso? Creamer.
13: Yes, sir.
15: Again, and even more emphasis.
13: Why? I'm just used to it.
15: I mean, the whole point of espresso is to wake you up.
13: Right.
15: Yeah. Wow.
13: Okay. Well,
15: good for you. I've never understood the appeal of the caffeine-free coffee because I think if women. I get it for you guys because, like, Daphne puts so much crap in her coffee, it's not even coffee anymore.
13: Exactly.
15: It went from Bruce Banner to the Hulk. It's a totally different thing when she makes coffee. But I like my coffee black. And if I'm being honest with
13: God bless you, man.
15: I don't like the taste of coffee. Nobody does.
13: No, I don't think anybody does.
16: It's non-alcoholic beer.
15: So what's the point of drinking it?
16: You just want to make me go pee? Yeah. What do you want me to do here?
13: Because I'll tell you why. It's free everywhere you go for the most part, right?
16: Coffee,
13: it's usually free. And it's just, it's, you know, like when people say they quit smoking, they still want to have something in their hands, you know? I think that's really all it is. Because it's really milk. It's just because the espresso machine has those little frothers. Yeah.
16: I've always had a problem with free coffee at work because I don't drink coffee, but they won't give me a free Mountain Dew.
13: They should. That's what I'm saying. Exactly.
16: Yeah.
15: And I told you 10 years ago you should have filed a lawsuit about that. Yeah. Maybe if you would have, we'd had enough money, it wouldn't have mattered when they fired us. But
16: true.
15: No, you don't listen to Broadway. I see how it is. I totally get it. Yeah. You know what? Let's take a minute here to say God bless America, because I bet you were the only country in the world that free coffee is a thing.
16: I bet you're right.
15: Like a thing. Wherever you go, you get free coffee. It's pretty awesome. Yeah. So welcome aboard. We're glad you're here. We're Broadway and Friends. I'm Broadway.
16: I'm T. Wall.
13: And I am Mitch Pancake English.
15: And we want you to be smarter when you leave us than you were when you arrived. And we're going to teach you some stuff to help make that happen. T. Wall, what do you got, bud?
16: Way back 300 years ago, Robert Boyle wrote down a wish list of inventions he hoped science would accomplish one day. As of right now, we're a little over halfway there of his 300 things that he wrote down. And astonishingly, number one on the list was the Snuggie. And we can cross that off the list.
15: That's good.
13: Y'all have one of them?
15: No, I don't. I don't have a Snuggie.
13: I got me. It's a pizza one. It's a nice pickle.
16: Do you really?
13: Snuggie. Yeah, I love
15: Snuggies.
13: But you don't get to use it that often down here.
16: I've gotten Snuggies before.
13: Yeah.
16: Oh, no, those were wedgies. Never mind.
15: Yeah, it's a different
13: thing. You felt very Snuggie, I'm sure.
15: Yeah.
13: A flea, you know, those little fleas that get on your dog, your cat, whatever, they can jump up to 100 times their body length.
15: Dang.
13: And to give you an idea of what that's like a human being able to jump to the top of a 34-story building.
16: Wow. Like Superman can, you know, leap buildings.
13: Yeah, that's right. Yeah. Wow. So, should have called him Flea Man.
15: Not sure how this happened, but there's an actor named Barry Fitzgerald.
16: Oh, you would know him if you saw him. He's a great character actor. Old guy, Irish guy.
15: Okay. He's also the only person in the history of acting who's ever been nominated at the Oscars for both Best Actor and Best Supporting Actor for the same role in the same movie. Doesn't make any sense
13: to me. That doesn't make sense at all.
15: How can you be the actor and the supporting actor? In case you're wondering, he beat himself for, he won the, I guess maybe he didn't beat himself. Maybe he lost himself. Anyway, he won supporting actor. He didn't win actor. He got supporting actor.
16: You know that movie was Going My Way?
15: Yes.
16: You want to know about that movie?
13: What's that?
16: It won Best Picture that year. It won Best Director. It won Best Supporting that he won. Best Screenplay. Best Original Motion Picture Story and Best Song, Swinging on a Star. You'd probably know that song. And the Best Actor that he didn't win went to that. Bing Crosby, who was in that movie.
1: Hey, now, how about that old Fitzy?
16: He was a priest. Yeah. And he had to beat all the kids in the parish.
1: Come on and back. Yeah, you can be one of my boys as I beat you on stage, and I can beat you like my kids.
15: Happy holidays.
1: Happy holidays.
16: Yeah. Swinging on that star. I got them swinging
15: on
16: a switch
15: so
16: here.
15: We're going to get a cease and desist from his lawyer one day.
13: That was the only movie that actually came out that year, apparently.
15: Yeah. It would look live. Yeah, looks live. Mm-hmm.
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3: I knew I'd see her around. I'd be at some party, she'd show up and I'd be walking out. Or across some parking lot, hiding behind her sister. I'd look up, she'd be at the red light beside me in that white Maxima with the sticker on the back. I'd act

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I see them everywhere together. It's hitting a little too close to home. 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She's leaving those same marks in someone else's yard, someone else's arms, right down the

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1: Is there anything left that hasn't been made part of the pumpkin spice revolution? Anything at all? I mean, we have pumpkin spice candy bars now. There's donuts.
2: Of course, I got a pumpkin spice pillow.
1: You got the lattes that got the whole thing started, and now, you know, and everybody's like, hey, people like coffee with pumpkin in it. Let's put pumpkin in everything. And so now there's Reese's peanut butter cups that are pumpkin spice flavored, and just whatever you
2: want. Hummus. Oreo's got to have one.
1: I don't think it's in the stores yet, but I've seen it before. It'll show up soon. And so, you know, I mean, it's spice, right? So, I mean, at some point, if you eat too much spice, you might get a little heartburn, right? I mean, I understand it's not a tangy, spicy spice, but it's still, if you're eating it in every dadgum thing you consume every day, which is, it's getting to the point now where it's hard to, you can't find something that doesn't have, like, I don't want pumpkin spice on my T-bone, sir. Thank you. I appreciate it. I just want a steak. It's what I want.

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1: A stronger southeast wind for our Thursday. Some gusts over 20 miles per hour. A high of 98 in Tulsa, but a heat index around 105. A few more clouds mixing in during the second half of the day. More of the same Friday, a low of 77, a high of 99, with a heat index around 106. For the Bob Mills Weather Center, I'm News on 6 meteorologist Stephen Nairns.
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0: Tulsa, thanks for making us part of your afternoon. We're Broadway and Friends on 98.5 The Bull. Can we talk about the beauty that is the Hawaiian shirt? Or as sure. my granddad used to say, the Hawaiian shirt. The thing I love about the Hawaiian shirt is that there's no set pattern for a Hawaiian shirt.
1: It like just the one you're wearing today.
0: Yes, sir.
1: I'm wearing the Hawaiian. Yeah, I didn't reckon.
0: And this is a kind of a tasteful Hawaiian shirt. It's just got trees and a little beach and stuff
1: it's
0: on
1: not
0: it.
1: Too
0: I'm
1: busy.
0: I'm getting ready for Jimmy Buffett Friday, man. That's what's happening.
1: That's true. Yeah,
0: I'm gearing up for tomorrow. But your Hawaiian shirt, it can be flowers, it can be birds, it could just be random colors, just whatever. It just has to be bright and it has to be gaudy.
1: Random.
0: Right? Yeah. It has to be. Listen, you wear the Hawaiian shirt. There's only one message that a Hawaiian shirt sends to the rest of the world.
1: And that is, I work in radio.
0: Yes, sir. Yeah. I work in radio. And I don't care what you think about me. I don't care. That's what the Hawaiian shirt says. I'm off work. I'm not fooling with you. I'm on me time. Yeah, I'm wearing my me time shirt right
1: That's
0: here.
1: That's what it is right there.
0: Well, now we got a new reason to wear the Hawaiian shirt. If you're upset about these flock cameras, and many, many people are, there's a designer from Germany who has created a Hawaiian shirt that he says, scientifically, he made this thing, understand. It has an abstract pattern on it that works as camouflage for AI-powered surveillance cameras.
1: Really?
0: He calls it digital camouflage is what he calls it. And it looks like a Hawaiian shirt. Here's the thing, though. It's not. We'll talk about what it looks like in a minute. But the pattern is, there's no birds or anything on it. It's just like random shapes. And it's very colorful. Very, very, very colorful.
2: Very colorful.
0: And, one might even go to say it's a fun shirt. Maybe. I don't know I'm not sure I would say that, but maybe somebody else would. Now, the designer says here's what happens. It makes you invisible to the AI-powered cameras because think about this for just a second. AI doesn't really know what a human is, right? Okay. It just learned what we kind of look like based on the way it was trained. Yeah. And somehow this pattern on this shirt confuses it. If you and three other people are standing in front of a flock camera, the camera will only pick up
1: the other human, don't know what that is.
0: It's like you're not even there.
1: I got you.
0: Which is interesting to me because if it's true camouflage, it seems like it'd have to cover your whole body. But listen, I'm not arguing with the German designer. He probably knows what he's doing. I don't know. I just think it's ironic that he said he used AI to help create this pattern, which means AI is already working on solving it. You know what I mean? I mean, the AI is too smart to, it's like, oh, I beat myself. Let me fix that real quick.
2: The good news is if you pair this shirt with cargo shorts, you're not only invisible to AI, but any woman under 60 years old.
0: 100% it will camouflage you from women, gentlemen, just so you know. If you're tired of the women flocking you, this will take care of that.
1: If you don't mind looking like Mardi Gras just upchucked on you.
0: There you go. Exactly.
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0: Whether you're headed to the gathering place or cruising down the BA, thanks for making us part of your afternoon. 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
1: This is one of the, if this were a reel that we were watching on Facebook or Instagram or something, I would hope that the music behind it would be, for everything turn. Listen, there's a time and a place for everything, right?
2: Yes.
1: That's all right there in the Bible. Time and a place for everything. And look, if you're going to be a comedian, and we've experienced this. Look, we have dropped the perfect one-liner at the perfect time and brought an entire room to its knees. We've all done that. We've also dropped the one-liner at a time when we, as soon as it came out of our mouth, we thought, probably should have held off on that one a minute.
2: Yeah.
1: And brought an entire room to their feet with pitchforks and whatnot. I mean, right. It's, you know, you just never know. You got to read the room, man. It's all about the location. You got to read the room.
2: I found out early on in my radio career, never play a laugh track under Elvis's In the Ghetto. I learned that, you know, and that's a valuable lesson.
1: And the fact that you learned it so early on saved many of us from that heartbreaking embarrassment.
2: Exactly.
1: Because, I don't even know what you boys were thinking when you tried to pull that stunt. So, timing, right? You got to know what you're saying. You got to know who you're saying it to. And there are certain places. And look, we always tell you comedy should be protected. Comedy's like the last place, or it should be. It used to be the last place where you could dang near say,
2: yeah,
1: anything you wanted.
2: I'm just trying to be funny, man.
1: Because the fact of the matter is, well, I don't know if this is true anymore, but old school comedy, the funniest things had at least a little twinge of truth in them.
2: Sure.
1: Right?
2: Yeah.
1: And so the comedians were great at pointing out problems in society by making them funny.
2: Right.
1: But they had a little truth in them, and maybe you'd think about it later.
2: Mm-hmm.
1: Okay, fine. But there are certain places you can't make certain jokes, and you just got to know that. And this gentleman knows it now. He was down in Miami at the Miami-Dade International Airport one day last week.
2: Some jokes you can't make in the airport.
1: I try to make any jokes in the airport. I just because, yeah, you know, most of the people that work at the airport.
2: Yeah.
3: They used to have signs that says, not even joking. I remember like in TSA, it says, don't even joke about it. Like,
1: no.
3: Literally, it said, do not joke about it.
1: Yeah, because everything, I mean, it all has to be taken seriously. Once you get in the cattle line, right? Mm-hmm. If you're standing between ropes, walking.
2: Yes. Yeah, yeah.
1: Stop trying to be funny. Now's the time to quote Bible verses, but not from the book of Revelation. You just need to, you know.
2: It's okay
1: just,
2: to pray, but
1: yeah, whatever you want, but just don't. It's best to just not tell a joke of any kind because I know you think it's cute. Trust me, the TSA people don't. Mm-hmm. And that's what this guy learned. Actually, it wasn't even a TSA person that he got in trouble with. It was the lady working the American Airlines desk.
2: Oh.
1: He went up to the counter. He was checking his butt, his luggage, right? He was putting his, you know, weighing it and whatnot. And, you know, they always have to ask you that question. Do you have anything dangerous, flammable, liquids, yada, yada, yada. And the guy goes, no. And then he thought he was going to get away with this. In Spanish, he said, except for that grenade in my suitcase.
2: What?
1: Sir,
2: El Grenado.
1: In the suitcase, yeah.
2: Yeah.
1: But, sir, people in the airport speak. I mean, it's an international airport, brother.
2: Yeah,
1: there's people from all over the world. Do you not think there was at least one person within the earshot of you that speaks Spanish?
2: Mm-hmm.
1: Plus, you're in Miami. Everybody speaks Spanish.
2: Exactly, yeah.
1: And so, yeah, that lasted about 3 seconds, and another employee said, sir, that's not funny. He was like, I was joking, man. I was joking. He goes, I'm not funny. And in fact, I'm about to show you how funny it's not. And they took him over to the room, you know, the little room that you see in the movies.
2: Yeah.
1: And they brought out the bomb detection canine to check the man's luggage. They didn't find any explosives.
2: And they got the cop with the biggest fingers.
1: Yes,
2: right?
1: Yes. And they promptly charged this gentleman with making a false report about placing a bomb, which is like threatening terrorism light, I guess. Mm-hmm. It's like one tick away from being, you know, all kind of trouble for you. But you know what?
2: Stupid.
1: It's just, you know, sometimes you got to pay the stupid tax, man. And this man's tax bill has come in, so.
3: You never joke about that whatsoever. And never, never, ever greet your friend Jack from across the terminal. Just go up and text him is the best thing.
2: Exactly.
1: Yeah.
2: You might want to call him John at that
3: point.
2: Yeah, right.
1: Or at least make sure you say, hey.
3: Hey, might make it better.
1: Jack. That's the word you're looking for. Hey, Jack. Say it that way.
4: 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Mm-hmm. 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The Bull.

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1: I will mess you up.
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2: I am sure you guys watched the, y'all saw the video, right, of that dam breaking in Nepal. Yeah, and the
3: unreal. It looked like it was fake. It looked like those were ants. There were people running around. Yeah. It just, and you couldn't believe the devastation. All in the blink of an eye.
2: Yeah, like 1 minute, and it was sad, too, because you see those cameras where, like, people are standing on street corners, and, and you could see them looking up the road like, what the heck? And then gone. Just blink gone.
3: Yeah.
2: And I don't know that I've seen any footage of a real life event that was of a, like a natural. I'm not, of course, 9/11's coming up and everybody's going to go, well, 9/11. Of course, 9/11. But I'm talking about natural disasters. Right. I don't know that I've seen anything that disturbing
3: with real people
2: since that tsunami hit at the day after Christmas.
3: I remember that.
2: All those years ago. And you saw those videos that people were making of that dang wave coming in, and it just would not stop coming in.
3: I think
2: just,
3: this looked worse, actually.
2: It was so much worse because at least with the tsunami, it wasn't like, I don't know how tall that wall
3: rolled
2: of water.
3: In.
2: This was like a, what, 75 foot, maybe taller wall of water and brick and ice, and it just wiped this whole town out.
3: Terrible.
2: Well, let me tell you, the thing about these kind of stories is if you dig around for a minute, you'll always find something that'll make you feel good about the world. And I found it. And I'm sorry that I do not have this gentleman's name because he is from Nepal and I can't pronounce it. And I thought it would do him a disservice for me to butcher his name on the radio. But he is a principal of a middle school there in Nepal. And he was on the, based on what I could tell from the interview I watched with him, they were about at the halfway point of where the water was coming through.
3: Mm-hmm.
2: And the kids were in class, they were all doing their thing, and he said, I got a phone call, and it was a friend of mine who was closer to where, you know, he was like, man, this is bad.
3: There's a wall of water coming your way.
2: It's coming your way. You need to get right. I don't know if it's going to make it to you or not, but you need to be ready just in case. And he said he hung up that call, and then he got another call from a teacher in the school that said, one of my family members just called me and said that this thing has hit our house, and our house is completely gone, and you know people are missing, and I've got to go. And at that point, he said, all right, this is legit. And so he shut school down. He got on the speakers and he just announced it. He said, hey, listen, everybody, school's closed.
3: Head to high ground.
2: And they started calling parents and people started coming to pick these kids up and they got them. There were 900 kids in this school. 900 plus the staff, you know, and the people that were the lunchroom ladies and all that kind of stuff. Every single one of them is alive and well without a scratch because this guy paid attention. And there were so many people that just didn't pay attention. Or I mean, and how could they? They didn't really pay. I mean, it just came out. And it's not like they neglected
3: themselves. You don't do a drill for this.
2: No. How is anybody supposed to think that one day that dam's going to break and this whole city's going to get wiped out? They were standing on top of a hill. This was like a couple days after the thing happened. And they were showing the school.
3: Mm-hmm.
2: And the only thing you could see of it was the tip top of the roof.
3: Uh-uh.
2: The whole thing was underwater. And this, this dude, you know, I don't know what the big award in Nepal is for doing something great, but I hope he gets two of them because, you know, how awful would that have been if 900 kids just got swept away?
4: It, right,
2: I mean, good for him. So I just, you know, we don't have Dolly anymore, so we're looking for whoever we can find. And I think this dude, I believe Dolly would approve of that. You know what? We should come up with an award to present people on this show. The Dolly Parton.
4: The Dolly Award.
2: The Dolly Award. We'll work on that.
4: I'll start designing it now.
2: I can't wait to see what that looks like. That's going to be great. Yeah.
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2: Unfortunately, hot and dry continues to be the weather forecast as we move through the Labor Day weekend. We're looking for tonight to be fair, warm. Overnight low at only 80, upper 70s in the suburbs and outlying areas. And look for partly sunny skies on Friday with a high around 99 to 100. On Saturday and Sunday, we're back up around 101 to 102. Heat advisory in effect for tomorrow and just basically hot right on through Labor Day Monday. From News on 6, I'm meteorologist.
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1: Pancake, why didn't you warn me about this, man? What I mean, you've been in the podcast world longer than me.
2: Yeah, not by far, but yeah, I mean, it is encompassing of your time because you could have the most perfect podcast. Seriously.
3: And yours is video, which has got to be like,
2: and that makes it even harder because if you say somebody, if you say a celebrity's name or something like that, you got to have a picture. So then you got to have a picture, you have to update, and you have to make it look right, match the look of it. Yada yada.
3: You got nose hair to worry about.
2: You got nose hair to worry about. And then you got to deal with
1: me. Here's the other thing, though.
2: It takes all your time.
1: If you, because when you do all the post production on that, don't you?
2: Yeah, I do. Travis will do some of the social, but like as far as putting it up on the YouTube and stuff, and I'm still. That part of it. I've never said I've been a perfect person on doing it, but I'm learning.
1: But my thing is, though, when you go back, because you're watching it again as you're producing it, right? And if you see something and you go, oh, dude, we blew that. We screwed that all up. Like, at least on my podcast, I can just go back and get it. You got to get two or three people come back in there and dressed the same way, and everybody's got to be standing just the same way.
3: Even if it's okay, you're going to go, oh, you know what? It would have been better if I'd have done.
1: That's the other problem.
2: I get that a lot. And then, you sit down for an hour and a half or whatever, and then you got to go and you think, well, you'll edit it. It only takes like an hour to maybe hour and a half, hour and 45 minutes. It's a good 4 hours, I'm telling you, because you got to stop, find the assets, or maybe if there's something you need to edit out and move. I mean, when you were talking about video, you know, also the audio is going to match. Yeah,
1: audio's the same, man. Because when I'm doing the now the Anonymous America podcast is easy. It has one little 10-second music thing in it. That's no big deal. I just record it and put the music on it and mix it down. It's good to go.
3: The Nash Villains,
1: but this Nash Villains thing
2: you put work in it.
1: I decided to be all artsy fartsy about it, and I was like, we're going to do music beds, we're going to have sound effects, and I'm going to have all these voice actors and characters that show up in it and all that kind of stuff.
3: Artsy parts are pretty easy. It's the fartsy that
1: that'll get
3: a little tricky. Right?
1: But here's what happens because
2: eat some bad ham and it'll
1: when you do something like Nash Villains, which by the way is available now. All these podcasts we're talking about are available now. The Nash Villains, Anonymous America, and Opinionist—they're all out there. I put 3 episodes up when I launched it because that's what all the professional podcast people tell you to do: launch with 3. That way, you get people used to binging. That's kind of the whole thing.
2: Okay.
1: And so I worked on, and it took me like, I don't know, 7 or 8 weeks to get 3 episodes put together. The last episode that I put together, I added it up and I had spent 14 hours working on a 35-minute podcast.
2: I believe it.
1: 14 hours because of all of the music, and you had to edit the music down. You got to get everything just like you want it, and you get it in there and you go, I hate the way that sounds. Let me go get another one. And when you do what we do for a living on a daily basis anyway, we get a little OCD-ish about stuff. I know you can tell that by listening to this show, how zipped up tight it is every day. But, like, if we're doing a production piece, that's art for us, right?
2: Yeah.
1: Like, this is our creation, you know? And when we put it out there, we want people to ooh and ah over it, not hold their nose and go, ugh, I'm never going to listen to that again. And so I will do this. And I know this sounds narcissistic, but there's a reason for it. When I post these podcasts up, I do go back and listen to them through Apple or Spotify or whatever, because that counts as a download. You know what I'm saying?
3: Brother
1: trying to get paid over here. Listen, I'll turn them on and let them play just to put it in the seat next to me, not even pay attention
3: to
1: it.
3: So you subscribe to yourself is what you're saying.
1: Dang right I do.
3: Yeah, okay.
1: Well, yesterday afternoon, I was listening to the 3rd episode that I put up, and there was something when I recorded it, I remember going, golly, that sounds lame, but it's what I had. And it was a comment that someone in the story had made in a courtroom. And my thought was, that's all she had? But I guess if that's what we got, because I'm not going to, I ain't going to lie to you about it. I get Claude to help me research this stuff, right? Mm-hmm. I'm writing them, but Claude is researching all this stuff. And I told Claude to go get me the transcripts of what these people said in the courtroom. And Claude brought me back this lame statement that this woman said. And I was like, well, I guess
3: that's what she said.
1: That's what she said. That's what we're going to do. So I made a voice actor for her and then did the whole thing. And when I played it back, I was like, doggone, if I was listening to this podcast as a listener, I would hate me right now for making me wait this long to hear that lame comment. And I was like, I got to replace that. And so, this is like putting a movie out, and then Steven Spielberg calls all the theaters and goes, "Send me that back. Send it back. Yeah. I need to make a quick change in it. Send it back to me." And I'm like, "You can't do this, Broadway. You can't." But no, I did it. And so I went, and I actually clawed. I should have checked him. I always check him, but this time I didn't, and I should have, because it turns out
3: Claude got lazy on you.
1: Let me tell you about Claude. Claude is sensitive to people's feelings, and I'm trying to get him over that, because he's like, I'm like, "Hey, tell me where I can go find this 911 call." And he's like, "Jerry, you know those people are still alive, and they could hear this when you play it on your podcast, and we don't want to upset." And I'm like, "Claude, suck it. Find me the 911. I'm like, "Dude, do you need to go binge Dateline, Claude. That's what you need to do." And, of course, I'm trying to be respectful of the people, but I also want to be accurate, right? And so I start digging around, and I find the actual comment that this lady said in court, and it's blistering. And I'm like, "Oh, that is so much better than what I have." So... yeah, I'm almost done redoing it. redoing the episode, though.
2: And here's the thing about it. As much work as you put into it, nobody will appreciate that as much as you put in, more than you. You know what I'm saying?
3: Because
2: you do it right, it sounded great. Easy. But they have no idea how long it took to make it look and sound and feel right.
1: So. But I know.
2: I'm saying.
1: And so I've almost got it corrected. I'm reloading it. I'm going to reload it right after the show. So I just want to let you know that if you've listened to the episode called The Last Honky Tonk, go back and listen to it again in a couple of hours, because it's going to be a lot better. It was good before, but it's going to be a lot better.
3: Apparently, that was the second last honky tonk.
1: It was the next to the last honky tonk is what it was. So, anyway, I said all that to say this. We work real hard on these podcasts. Give us a listen, will you? Mm-hmm. Leave a like, leave a comment, leave a review. Subscribe, follow, all that, whatever the jargon is. Just help us out with these things, because there's a ton of work going into this stuff that you have no idea. And I will tell you that on Anonymous America, which tomorrow we'll have episode 30. Can you believe that? Episode 30 of Anonymous America hits tomorrow.
2: And you've been at work, man.
1: And I was looking at it. Well, I do that one 3 times a week.
3: The cameras in this country, I didn't think there were 30 anonymous people left.
1: I had to go back before the cameras. I will tell you that a little over 5,000 people have downloaded that podcast since I launched it, which
3: that's cool.
1: Apparently is good. I don't know. But I can also tell you that when you get that many downloads, you get a check. And my check, are y'all ready?
3: Yeah.
2: Hold on.
1: You sitting down?
2: We about to go out to eat tonight?
1: 5,000 downloads,
2: uh-huh.
1: 6,500 impressions.
2: Uh-huh.
1: I don't even know what that means.
2: Uh-huh.
1: And my check that I will be receiving later this month is $28.19.
3: Yes.
2: That ain't bad. Well, hold on. I was thinking the word cents the whole time.
1: No,
2: that ain't bad. Okay.
1: It's $29.18.
3: I want a big drink with my chalupa when we go to lunch.
2: Boy, no kidding.
1: Which, if I did the math on the amount of time I put into the podcast based on what it's paying, should come out to somewhere around 4 cents an hour. I'm really excited about it. Hey, listen, it pays better than this job. You know what I'm saying?
3: Something there.
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0: Today's Hot Country on 98.5 The Bull. Every day right about now, we like to take a trip down to the Sunshine State and see what's going on. Is it the heat?
1: Could be.
0: The humidity?
1: Some say.
0: The gators?
1: Eh.
0: We don't know, man, but something's driving these people crazy. Here we go.
2: What's up, Florida? What's up? What's up, Florida? What's up, Florida? Jump on it. Jump on it. Jump on it.
3: Who we going, Broadway?
0: St. Pete.
1: Can I
0: just say that St. Petersburg, Florida is too nice of a place. It's too beautiful for this kind of nonsense to be going on in the streets of St. Pete. That's all I'm saying. I want you to meet a lady named Jess Straubel. Now, Jess has been on the naughty list of the St. Pete Police Department for a few months because she stole $60 from an undercover cop that she was supposed to use to go into a crack house in a buy bust operation. They were using, you know how it goes. They called her doing something she wasn't. They were like, hey, if you want us to not press charges, here's what you got to do. So she was going to go in the crack house with the $60 that the cop gave her out of his own pocket, by the way. And she was going to buy some crack. And when she came out, they were all going in. We were going to have ourselves a good old-fashioned raid, buddy. This is going to be a good. We're going to make the news tonight, boys. We're going to drag them out. Except Jess either didn't understand her instructions or just had other things on her calendar that day, because according to the report that I read from the officer involved, and I'm going to quote you from the report because I want you to hear how you write something up as you're a police officer in hopes that you don't get yelled at by the captain. This is what you write.
1: Cap.
0: Yeah, the officer said, after more than a reasonable amount of time to wait for a narcotics transaction to occur between subjects had passed, it became apparent to me that Ms. Straubel had no intentions of coming back to facilitate the transaction and had deprived me of my money for her own personal use.
1: Oh, there we go.
0: She stole my money, Captain.
1: Yep.
0: She stole my money.
4: Cap, oh, Cap.
0: Now, the translation to that is I waited out here for an hour and a half and that heifer never came back out the front door. Ooh, that's what that means if you want to get down to it. So they searched the area and they never found her. Jess had just disappeared. And Jess also doesn't have a cell phone, so they have really no way of contacting her at all. So they were like, well, just file it away. She'll turn up again eventually. Well, I'm guessing that the officer, the undercover officer, who brought Jess into this operation and gave her $60 out of his own pocket, didn't do his due diligence before he decided to do that. Because if he had just dug around a little, just a little, he would have found out that around town, Jess has a nickname.
1: Oh.
0: And it's a nickname that if you were thinking about giving her money and you found out this is her nickname, you would probably come up with a different plan. Nobody calls her Jess. They call her Crooked Jess.
1: Oh, yeah.
0: That's her name in St. Petersburg, Old Crooked Jess.
1: Go crooked. There she goes, Old Crooked Jess.
5: Yeah. But do we know why?
1: Well, one leg shorter than the other.
5: I was wondering if that might be, but maybe not based on the story.
0: Yeah. Oh, I can tell you this. I saw her mugshot, and it ain't for any fun reason. I can tell you that. So the dude gave Crooked Jess $60. And she stole it.
1: She just took it.
0: Imagine that, old Crooked Jess. Now, after being just completely gone for a few months, old Crooked Jess turned back up again, got herself arrested for petty theft doing something else, and they were like, hey, you owe Officer Bob $60. So they charged her for that, too, another charge of petty theft and possession of drug paraphernalia. I know that's going to shock you, right? She had fentanyl residue on her underwear. I don't think you're doing it right, Jess. Maybe that's why she's crooked. I don't have any idea. I don't know why it was on her underwear.
1: I'm telling you, two things about her. Don't give her any money. Mm-hmm. And don't buy any fentanyl off of her.
0: Words to live by.
5: You say off of her. That's
0: we will ask our burning question.
2: What's up, Florida? What's up? What's up, Florida? What's up, Florida? Jump on it. Jump on it. Jump on it.
6: Take us into the shower with you.
7: Oh, yeah. We said it.
6: Turn up the Bull app and don't make it weird.

0: therapist has enough going on.
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3: As you're heading out of downtown on northbound 75, there is some road work to watch for. It's past the Gilcrease Expressway on the approach to 36th Street North. Traffic slows down leading into the BA right now on southbound 169. I'm Randy Fuller with Oklahoma's Own Traffic.
4: Yo, yo, yo, what's up, y'all?
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0: Tyler Thompson is his name, and apparently he searched his girlfriend's license plate using the flock cameras because, you know, they automatically read them and they can tell you exactly where they are. They also help track people and all that stuff. Prosecutors say he disguised the searches because I guess you have to put in the thing when you're like, hey, I'm looking for this and here's why.
1: Okay.
0: He put it in as city planning slash traffic analysis every time, and neither one of those things is part of his job.
1: Right.
0: Right. The abuse got discovered because Skyler didn't know this, but every once in a while they do an internal audit and they found out what was going on. And see, this goes back to what I was saying a minute ago. These things have been up so long, Skyler been using it for a year, and I never saw anybody climbing a pole hanging one of these things. I don't understand it. It's like they flipped the switch and they all just showed up. I don't understand it. Now, when they confronted Officer Thompson about this, he immediately resigned. And then he... for reasons that are only known to him, drove over to the ex-girlfriend's house to tell her what he had been doing.
1: Oh boy.
0: Hey, I want to tell you I'm sorry. I've been I've been stalking you like a big dog. Well, he turned himself in on Monday, and now they're going to put a whole bunch of felony charges on him, like felony official misconduct. You're dang right. Misdemeanor fraud, they're charging him with that. And so, you know, people out there that don't like the flock cameras, that's a point for you. That's a point in your corner, and there's nothing that can be done about that because this guy did exactly what I said. It looks like it might be easy to do. And, I mean, the fact that you could just go, they got to fix that. You can't just go in there and type, oh, I'm doing a traffic analysis. That's what I'm going to do. It's like, dude, you're the dog catcher. What are you, you know, you can't be doing that. So, yeah, it's not cool.
2: You know who hates flock cameras the most out of anybody?
0: Who's that?
2: Where's Waldo? Because I can tell you right now where he is. I tell you right now. You want to know where he is? I'll tell you right now where he is.
0: You are such an idiot.
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2: Unfortunately, hot and dry continues to be the weather forecast as we move through the Labor Day weekend. We're looking for tonight to be fair, warm. Overnight low at only 80, upper 70s in the suburbs and outlying areas. And look for partly sunny skies on Friday with a high around 99 to 100. On Saturday and Sunday, we're back up around 101 to 102. Heat advisory in effect for tomorrow and just basically hot right on through Labor Day Monday. From News on 6, I'm meteorologist. No one
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2: Southbound on 75, traffic is jam-packed through the roadwork at 96. Add on an extra 10 minutes to your drive time there. Also northbound on 75 from Gilcrease Expressway to Pine is the scene of some roadwork. I'm Randy Fuller with Oklahoma's own traffic.
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1: Well, this ought to be good. He's gone down to the newsroom. Just so you know, every Thursday, maybe you're new to the show and you don't know this, every Thursday we send Pancake down to the newsroom. Because he likes to go, because he's a TV guy, and he likes to go down there and get the news and come back and, you know, and get all uppity and tell us some stories we need to be talking about. But every time he goes down there, our boy Leroy's down there, and and Pancake steals his food. So, hey, oh, here he comes. Hold on. He's coming back.
2: Leroy's wife makes some good stuff.
1: Yeah, she does. I guess. How would you know? Here we go.
2: Yeah, how would we know?
3: It's Jamel. Excuse me, Jamel made Leroy some Mexican street corn because this week, all week long, she's doing stuff that goes with margaritas. And then on Friday's show, because it's Jimmy Buffett Day, you know, the support crew, they have to come into work. Well, it's all Jimmy Buffett food. She's calling it Jimmy Buffett Buffet. Street corn this week.
2: Broadway's got his Jimmy Buffett shirt on today.
1: How am I not invited to the Buffett buffet? I mean, I'm the Buffett guy on this show.
3: I don't know, man.
1: Never mind.
3: You need to get down
1: into
3: the newsroom.
1: I know you. I know. I'm not even ask.
3: I think they're all out. There's a last.
1: I'm sure they are. I'm sure you ate the last bit of it years ago. All right. So Pancake, he's down there. He's stolen the food. He's gotten the news stories. He's going to present them to us now. And odds are, when he does, we're going to look him right in the eye and say,
4: "Mitch, please."
3: Well, it looks like employer health insurance costs are expected to jump about 8% this year. Next year, the biggest increase since 2003. Your company may still offer some great benefits. You just might not be able to afford to use them. Higher hospital costs, prescription drugs, and cancer treatments are also driving up that increase.
4: Mitch, please!
1: I can think of at least three people right now that, when they heard that story, are in a total panic because they don't know if they're going to be able to get their ED stuff anymore.
3: That's right.
1: Total panic.
2: Yeah. I don't know about you. I'm just about ready to buy a voodoo doll and some blood-sucking leeches and do it by myself, man. I'm just telling you right now, man.
4: Mitch, please!
3: Yeah, bloodletting doesn't sound like a bad idea right now. Here we go. We go up to New York City with the communist mayor, who has said that New York City public schools are hitting pause on AI. For kids through eighth grade. They're banning generative AI for students all the way through the eighth grade. However, teachers can still use it. So basically, the kids can't use AI to do the homework, but the teacher can use AI to make it.
4: Mitch, please!
1: So the artificial intelligence is out in elementary and middle school, and regular intelligence is out at the voting booth in New York.
2: Got it. Because apparently New York is smart enough to know that AI sucks, but not AOC. Come on, man.
4: Mitch, please!
1: How are you going to say down with AI and then up with communism? I don't even understand you people. Yeah. That doesn't make any sense.
3: I love De Niro coming out. And he's mad because he said he's going to be taxed more. And he's like, I helped get that guy in office.
1: Okay.
3: All right. There you go.
1: You know what? You get what you asked for.
3: All right. Finally, the U.S. Mint is selling a new $1 coin featuring President Trump for America's 250th birthday. It is legal tender, but it's going to cost you more than a dollar to buy it. So we basically have created money that loses value before you even spend it.
4: Mitch, please!
1: I don't even know what to say about that.
3: Well, it's political. You might not want to say
2: Wait a minute, bro.
1: Here's what I know, though. I haven't seen it yet, but I guarantee you, it is the most beautiful dollar coin you've ever seen.
3: Yeah, right. It is a beautiful coin.
1: And I bet it's three times the size of a Susan B. Anthony dollar. It's huge. It's huge. And they love it in China.
2: Isn't that why we got rid of the penny? Come on, man.
3: You're right.
2: Dead Lincoln is still butthurt over that. Yeah, I'm telling you right now.
4: Mitch, please.
1: Understand what we do around here, man.
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1: I knew I'd see her around. I'd be at some party. She'd show up and I'd be walking out. Or across some parking lot, hiding behind her sister. I'd look up and she'd be at the red light beside me in that white Maxima with a sticker on the back. I'd act

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I see them everywhere together. 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She

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1: 98.5 Bullseye Traffic from the Mullen Plumbing Traffic Center.
2: Roadwork is causing some problems in the Tulsa Metro, eastbound on I-44, leading into Catoosa. Have a slowdown there. Also northbound on 75, Gilcrease Expressway, 36th Street North is delayed because of roadwork. I'm Randy Fuller with Oklahoma Zone Traffic.
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1: You might want to check on your mom and them tonight because they're not going to be okay when they hear this. This is the terrible thing is happening at over at Wheel of Fortune. I don't know if you know about this or not, but there's a guy that works. He's the guy that goes, "Welcome to," and then the audience yells, "Wheel of Fortune." That guy's name is Jim Thornton. He's the announcer for Wheel of Fortune. He's been the announcer for Wheel of Fortune since the last announcer died, because that's what happens on Wheel of Fortune. When you get on that show, you stay on it until you die, except for Sajak. Sajak got out in time.
2: But he didn't want to die.
1: He didn't want to die, so he quit Wheel of Fortune. And, of course, Ryan Seacrest is perfectly preserved forever, so he's not going to die.
2: He's not even really good.
1: And apparently, whatever he's drinking, so is Vanna White. She's not going anywhere either. But our boy, Jim Thornton, has been suspended. I'm like, brother, you got one job. You have to say welcome to. That's, you know, and then describe a prize or something. How you get suspended from that job? Well, it wasn't even an on-the-job incident that got him suspended. Something went down on an airplane, and we don't exactly know what it is, except that it happened in May. Now, I don't know why we're just now finding out about it, but a passenger on an American Airlines flight filed a complaint about Thornton during a flight. And the flight attendant went and told the pilot, and the pilot radioed ahead to the air traffic control and said, "I need the cops waiting when we land at LAX. I don't know what he did, but it wasn't good. Now, Jim Thornton, who was wearing a Wheel of Fortune jacket at the time, because of course he was. Hey, where'd you get that?
2: I work there. You don't see me, but I work there.
1: Yeah, right. You've never seen my face. Wait, let me do it for you. Welcome. you know he does that, right? So he got off the plane, and he was questioned by officers, and they did eventually release him, and they didn't arrest him, and they didn't charge him with anything, but he has been suspended from Wheel of Fortune while Sony conducts a quote-unquote thorough investigation, and the show is already looking for his replacement. And I would like to point out that it didn't say in the article that the story was looking for his substitute. It said replacement. So apparently, if you can say welcome to with a lot of authority and describe a washing machine and make people ooh and ah wishing it was theirs, there's a job waiting for you out there. And so 2011 is when Jim got this job. The longtime announcer Charlie O'Donnell, he had passed away earlier that year, and that's when they brought Jim in. And now I would say Ryan Seacrest would get it, but they already hired him, so I don't know who the next person job, is, right. But there you go. I don't know what he did on that plane, but I'm guessing he tried to buy a vowel and didn't have the money. I don't know what it was, but it was bad.
3: It was a short trip. He was just going for a spin.
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1: Bullseye traffic from the Mullen Plumbing Traffic Center.
2: Eastbound on the Creek Turnpike as you make your way into Broken Arrow, have a slowdown at the transition with 169 eastbound on I-44. Everything slows down after Harvard, and that pace continues right into the BA interchange. I'm Randy Fuller with Oklahoma's own traffic.
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3: Well, that is going to wrap it up for us today. It's also going to wrap it up for us for the week. We are about to embark on a bittersweet holiday around here. It's not really a holiday. We'd like it to be, but we declared it a holiday, and we encourage you to participate.
4: Jump on board.
3: Just jump on board. Call in tomorrow and tell them you're not coming in because it's Jimmy Buffett Friday. Mm-hmm. And always the Friday before Labor Day, as far as we're concerned, will always be Jimmy Buffett Friday, and we don't work on Jimmy Buffett Friday. So we're not going to be here tomorrow, and of course, none of you won't be here either on Monday. We'll all be doing something else.

0: Because it's Labor Day, but we'll be back on Tuesday. So hope you enjoy your 4-day weekend. Before we get out of here, though, let's make sure we got some takeaways, especially since we're not going to be here to share with you tomorrow. T-Wall, what's your biggest takeaway from the show today, man?
1: Well, I learned something today that people ask Friends star Lisa Kudrow to sing Smelly Cat when they see her.
0: Yeah. Yes, which is weird. Know,
1: when people meet Pancake from Broadway and Friends, they'll go, "You smell that cat? You smell that?
2: That's not a cat, man. Leave me alone. Why are you talking to me like that,
0: not
2: man?
0: Not sure that was entirely necessary, D, but all right. What about you, Pancake? You got a takeaway.
3: Yeah, the Wheel of Fortune announcer has been suspended because of an airplane incident, so and now it looks like Sony's looking for the replacement. Pat, I'd like to buy an announcer.
1: Yeah, right.
3: All right, what about you, Broadway? Did you learn anything today?
0: I did. I learned something about T-Wall, and I'm I'm a little disturbed about this, but I didn't know this until today. The T-Wall's answer to high insurance prices is apparently leeches. And I just think that's weird. I mean, it's got to be another way, man. It's got to be another way. Hey, if you missed out on part of the show today or any day, we would love for you to get caught up with the Broadway and Friends Replay podcast. Now, where can you find that? Glad you asked. It's on our website. Very easy. 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
3: Just look for podcasts there. You'll find Anonymous America. You can also find Opinionish as well as Nash Villains. All right. It's all there waiting for you. Y'all be good or good at it. Have a fantastic Jimmy Buffett day. And remember what it's there for. And also a safe Labor Day. Y'all be good or good at it. Take care. And I'll see you when I look at you. T-Wall, what say you, sir?
1: Don't do anything dumb.
3: Too late.
0: We'll see you back here on Tuesday. Have a great Labor Day weekend. Jimmy Buffett Friday. God bless you.
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98.5 The Bull. If you're out and about today, a gathering on Main's going on in Owosso right now. Talk to Nick here in a little bit, see what's going on out there. It's always a good time. Here's the new one from Dan and Shay. This is Say So on The Bull.

0: and been by now. 98.5 The Bull. I'm Dina. Tomorrow morning, start your day with Tig and Daniel. They got another chance for you to win passes to the fair. The fair, that's just around the corner, October 1st through 11th. And hopefully, gosh, hopefully in a month it'll be cooler, a few weeks anyway. So they got passes for the family to the fair tomorrow morning on the 740 Bullfight.
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2: 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It's Nikki Reed with 98.5 The Bull. And you know what? It is back. I'm talking about gathering on Main and Owosso. We are here with our friends Classic Chevrolet right in front of the pavilion where Grady Nichols is going to be live tonight. They've got tons of food trucks, tons of vendors. 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And 98.5 The Bull, we are going to be here until 8 p.m. tonight. But Classic Chevrolet, they are the real star of the show tonight. 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
1: 98.5 Bullseye Traffic from the Mullen Plumbing Traffic Center.
2: Eastbound on the Creek Turnpike as you make your way into Broken Arrow, have a slowdown at the transition with 169 eastbound on I-44. Everything slows down after Harvard, and that pace continues right into the BA interchange. I'm Randy Fuller with Oklahoma's Own Traffic.
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Especially keep it handy during Tig and Daniel tomorrow morning. Here's Cole Swindell and the Bulls.

0: There's Carter Faith with Wyatt Flores. Nothing better to do on 98.5 The Bull. I'm Dina. Hey, tomorrow morning with Tig and Daniel, they have got invites to our next Bull Live. It's a good one. It's Zach John King. So if you hadn't been to a Bull Live yet, okay, it's an acoustic performance, Q&A. We get pictures with the artist afterwards. We have food. We have drink. It's hosted by Tig and Daniel, and we usually have it up here at the station. This one's going to be at the Canes. It's going to be a lot of fun. So tomorrow morning on the early giveaway at 6:40, your invitation.
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Marvel. 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I just watched season 3. It's back pretty soon. October 16th, season 4 premieres. Looking forward to it. Here's Ella Langley and Morgan Wallen on The Bull.